0: this is Chris. I'm glad you could join us for Adventures in Odyssey, a place of discovery, imagination, and excitement. 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
1: Cop car's coming down the street.
2: It made me so nervous.
3: On the floor, big guy.
1: Oh. Grab the blind girl.
4: No!
5: Gone. Everything is gone.
6: Hurry! They took Jenny one out the back door!
1: She's the perfect hostage.

0: Yeah, gentlemen. It is my pleasure to be of your assistance. I have put true crime stories over here in our non-fiction crime section.
1: Oh, thanks.
0: I maintain an exhausting supply of both new and second-hand books.
2: Great. We'll take it from here.
0: My name, by the way, is Fred Holstein, which is why we call this shop Holstein Books.
2: Brilliant.
0: And if I can be of any service, just call me by name. I'll be behind the counter. Just say, Fred Holstein, we need your help. And I will, how do you say that? Zipper like a mat, dash right over.
3: That's one way of putting it.
1: Thank you, Mr. Holstein. We'll just, you know, browse for a while.
0: It is my delightfulness.
4: Good afternoon, Mr. Holstein.
0: Good afternoon, Katerina. You are early, huh?
4: A little. One of my students didn't show up for his tutoring. I thought you might need the help.
0: It has been quiet with customers, but there are many books to be placed upon the shelves. Please, put your coat and knapsack in the back room and I will explain.
4: Okay, thanks. Oh, the first edition of the Hoggard book.
0: I beg of your pardon?
4: On the desk in the back. The first edition of the Eric Hoggard book.
0: Oh, yeah. I am excited beyond repair. One of perhaps 10 copies left in this country, and I found it. At no small cost, let me tell you one thing for sure. I phoned Professor Marcus to tell him it was in. He is as happy as a bird in a clamshell.
4: Would you like me to deliver it to him when I go back to the college?
0: I had thought of that, but it occurs to me that for such a rare and very, very special book, I should deliver it to the good doctor myself, me.
4: Of course. Hello, Jenny.
5: Hi, guys.
0: Jenny, my little strudel, how are you today?
5: I'm okay.
0: Only okay?
5: Any changes I should know about?
4: A new book display to your left.
5: Got it, thanks.
0: What is this okay business? It is a beautiful day today. What is this okay?
5: Sorry, I got a little mad because everyone keeps treating me like I'm some kind of invalid. A woman nearly killed me trying to help me across the street just now.
4: Well, people mean well.
0: Yeah, nobody thinks that you are helpless.
5: But they act like I am. Just because I'm blind, they think I can't do anything for myself. I can. I walked all the way over here.
0: Wunderbar!
4: You're here for the books your mother called in, right?
5: Right. We're almost finished with the Chronicles of Narnia.
0: I believe it is a beautiful thing for your family to read together like you do every night. Ah, it reminds me of my own childhood in Heidelberg and brings a tear to my cheek.
1: Thanks, Mr. Holstein.
2: Yeah, thanks.
0: Leaving so soon, gentlemen? Did you not find what you were looking for?
2: Actually, we're not leaving. We just need to lock the door for a minute.
4: Lock the door?
0: Oh, no. The law does not permit me to lock that door during business hours.
1: Well, we're not really interested in the law at this point. Open the cash register.
2: I'll get the you-know-what in the back.
1: Right.
0: What?
5: What's going on?
1: Go on, open the cash register and no one will get hurt.
5: What's happening?
4: I think we're being robbed.
5: What?
0: You are robbing my store?
1: Yeah, now quit stalling and open the, register.
0: If you insist, but there's not much money there.
1: We'll take what you got.
0: It made me so nervous. I can't remember how to open the register without a purchase. Would you like to buy a bookmark?
1: Open it.
0: Yeah. Of course.
5: Katrina?
4: Don't be afraid, Jenny. It'll be all right.
1: Yeah, we're not interested in hurting anybody. We just need to, pick up a few things.
2: Got it.
4: You can't. That's my knapsack.
2: Yeah, pretty handy. Good quality.

0: Quality too. Put the money in it, Mr. Holstein.
1: Oops. I am sorry. I am such a butterfingers. I am so nervous.
2: Get out of the way and let me do that.
0: Come on, that's enough. We have what we want.
2: Okay, check the front door and I'll... Hey, what's this?
1: What? Which what?
2: This button here.
1: That button. Well, that is a buzzer. Yeah, it's a buzzer to call Katerina from the back room when it becomes busy.
3: Right. He calls me.
2: Or a silent alarm. Oh, why'd you have to go and do a thing like that? Now I'm going to have to tie you up. Turn around.
1: I have string in the back.
2: This packing tape will do just fine, thank you.
0: Cop car's coming down the street. Slow, though.
2: Right, and this could have been so easy. On the floor, big guy. What do you reckon? They'll have a police car out back, too?
0: In a town this small, they probably only have one police car.
2: I don't want to take a chance.
0: We need some insurance. Grab the blind girl.
2: No!
3: Stop, you can't.
2: The blind girl?
3: Yeah, take me instead.
0: The blind girl's perfect. We'll use her to get away from the police, and she can't see where we'll take her. Hurry, will you? They're getting out of the car.
2: All right. Step back, whatever your name is.
3: No, I won't. I won't let you. You can't.
2: Look, we're not interested in hurting you. We just need to, you know, get out of here without a hassle. Now, let's go.
1: No, you must not do this.
3: Stop it. Let me go. I don't want to go with you.
2: Behave yourself and you'll be fine.
3: No, you can't.
2: Okay, we're clear back here.
0: Start the car. You, get over there and tend to your boss.
3: You're making a big mistake.
1: A huge, great, big mistake.
0: Just take it easy. Don't move to the door. Don't do anything stupid. And tell the cops we're sorry we missed them.
3: Oh, Mr. Holstein.
1: That's a police in.
3: Right. Hurry. They took Jenny and went out the back door.

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6: Any sign of him?
7: Nope, not a cop car in sight. Looks like traffic as usual.
6: Good.
7: Hey, kid, how you doing back there? What's wrong? Aren't you speaking to us?
8: No, as a matter of fact.
7: I don't blame you. Must be rough going all the way to the bookstore just to get hijacked.
8: You should try it sometime.
9: I'm not real happy about this, you know. This was supposed to be a simple job. A charge of kidnapping wasn't part of the, you know, deal.
7: Don't blame me. She was insurance. How was I supposed to know we wouldn't be chased? If Mr. Sauerkraut hadn't set off the alarm.
9: Never mind. Just check the stash, will you?
7: Yeah. Let's see what we have here.
9: How much money do we get?
7: Who cares? Here we go.
9: Is that it?
7: Looks like it. You gotta give him credit for knowing.
9: Open it and check.
7: Yep, it's what we were looking for.
9: Good. When we get to the hideout, you make the call and we'll, you know, figure out how to return of... Hey, kid, what is your name?
8: Abraham Lincoln.
9: Well, Abraham Lincoln, you just keep quiet and do as you're told and maybe, you know, we'll have you home in time for dinner, okay?
7: Abraham Lincoln, that's funny. Did I say she was perfect or what?
9: Yeah.
7: Okay, Abraham Lincoln, you sit right there and be a good girl.
9: Maybe we should tie her up.
7: Nah, she wouldn't be dumb enough to try to run away. It's not like she can see where she's going.
9: You're not gonna try and run away, are you, Abe? We're three flights up and I wouldn't want anything to, you know, happen to you. Well?
8: 67 years ago, our forefathers brought forth this great nation.
7: That's great.
9: Okay, let's get changed. Ouch! That hurts.
7: You need to use the remover. You'll tear off a layer of skin doing it like that.
9: I just want to get on with it. I don't like having this kid around.
7: What? You're afraid she'll give the police our description? Maybe tell them where we brought her? Like I said, she's the perfect hostage.
9: What are you doing?

0: I'm changing shirts.
1: Well, go in the other room, will you?
0: Why?
1: The girl!
0: Don't be such an idiot. She's blind, remember?
1: Well, I'm going in the other room.
0: All right, so the plan is what?
1: I'll get rid of the car while you take the kid back to Odyssey in the, you know, pickup truck.
0: What, are you nuts?
1: Look, we're not just a couple of robbers now. We're kidnappers, don't you get it? There'll be a statewide search for her. The heat'll be on as long as she's missing. But once we get her back, things'll, you know, calm down.
0: But how am I supposed to get her back without trouble?
1: What trouble? First, you'll be in a pickup truck. Nobody's looking for a pickup truck. Secondly, you look completely different without your disguise. And third, we have to deliver her safe and sound or we'll have no end of problems.
0: It makes me nervous.
1: We'll be okay. Just drop her off someplace safe where the police will find her.
0: I'll take her to the police station in Odyssey. That should be safe enough.
1: Yeah!
0: Okay, President Lincoln, just stay low in the seat until I say you can get up. Now, here's what I'm going to do when we get there. I'll pull up to the curb and tell you when you can get out. And for the 100th time, you won't get hurt if you do as you're told. Got it?
2: Got it.
0: Now, you weren't part of the plan. You know that. We never intended to have to take you, and we never planned to hurt you. Try to remember that when the police are grilling you, okay? It was sort of an accident. Understand?
2: I'll be sure to mention it.
0: Yeah, and tell them I said you were perfect.
2: Yeah, perfect.
0: Okay, here we are. You know, I have to give you guys high marks on your town. Quiet, trusting. Bet it's a nice place to live. So, live on, kid.
2: Huh?
0: You can get out now. Even your police station is nice and quiet. Everybody's probably out looking for you.
2: I can go?
0: Yeah, but don't say a word until I'm gone. Watch your step. Thanks for all your help.
2: Hello? Can anyone help me? Hello? I don't know where I am. Can anyone help me? Hello?

0: Yeah? Oh, you must be Detective Ethan. I'm glad you made it. I'm Captain Richard Quinn, Odyssey Police. Come in. Come in. Jenny's in the living room with her parents. It's been a couple of hours, so things have settled down a little bit emotionally, if you know what I mean. Doc Morton looked her over and gave her a clean bill of health and said it was okay for her to answer questions. She's just shaking a little. We put out an APB on the pickup truck, but frankly, without more information, there wasn't much she could tell us, and she's blind. I understand that's your department.
1: Very good.
0: Excuse me, Mike, Linda, Jenny, I want you to meet Detective Pat Ethan from the County Sheriff's Office. Detective Ethan specializes in cases like this and is here to help us investigate the robbery and kidnapping.
2: Hello, Detective. It's nice to meet you.
3: The pleasure's all mine, though I'm sorry it has to be under these circumstances.
4: Yes. Come in and make yourself at home. I'm sorry.
3: Is something wrong?
4: Well, when Captain Quinn said a Detective Ethan was coming, I just assumed...
3: That I was a man. I know, it happens a lot.
5: Detective Ethan?
3: Yes, Jenny.
5: Captain Quinn said you specialize in cases like these. What does that mean? Cases of robbery and kidnapping, or cases with blind people?
3: To be honest, both. Mostly, I'm here to help you remember every detail of what happened.
5: I already told them everything I know.
3: Oh, I'm sure you did. But I think you know more than you think you know.
5: What do you mean?
3: You'll find out as we go along. Are you ready?
2: Wait, you mean you're going to do this now? Tonight?
3: Yes, Mr. Roberts. We want to catch these guys, and we don't want the trail to get cold.
5: Wait a minute. I don't understand how this works.
3: Well, it's easy. I ask you questions, and you'll answer them. Simple, huh?
6: Captain Quinn?
3: Captain Quinn, would you please take that in the hallway? Jenny will need all the powers of concentration she has, all right?
0: Certainly.
3: Jenny, you're blind in sight only. But you have other senses that you use to compensate for that loss. That's what you've been learning at school, right?
5: Right.
3: What I want to do is help use your other senses, with your memory, to construct a...

0: produced it.
1: Well, let's call it a sound picture of what you know.
0: I'm sorry to interrupt, but if our witnesses are right, we found the getaway car.
1: Oh, great. That's a good start. Now, where was it found?
0: Route 29, near Odenton.
1: Hmm. In the center of town or somewhere remote?
0: There's only the gas station, and my officers said it was found near there.
1: My guess, then, is that the car is stolen. You may want to check reports of car thefts over the past few days.
0: Good idea.
1: Okay, Jenny, shall we begin?
2: Mr. Holstein!
3: Well, hello, Eugene.
2: Where is she? Is she here? Katrina!
0: Oh, no. Don't count your chickens before there are eggs. She is...
4: Eugene!
2: Katrina! I can't believe it! I didn't know! Are you all right?
4: I am now.
2: Oh, I'm in a state of shock. I was at the police station and only happened to hear about the robbery and Jenny Roberts kidnapped.
4: It's all right. Eugene, calm down.
2: I'm afraid I ventured beyond the capacity for calmness.
3: Hold a cotton-packing minute. What were you doing at the police station?
2: I was at the police station because I'm the victim of a robbery as well.
3: What?
4: You weren't hurt, were you?
2: Not at all. I returned to my room after one of my classes, and my dorm room had been burgled.
4: Oh, no.
3: Ooh, did they take much from your cash register?
2: Well, strangely, they only took my laptop computer.
4: Only your laptop?
2: Indeed. They left my larger desktop computer, my stereo, even the money I left on my dresser. But the laptop is gone.
3: Perhaps the intruders were interrupted and only had enough time to see...
2: Perhaps, but that isn't all they took.
3: But you just said...
2: I said that was all they took from my room. If indeed it's the same culprit or culprits, they purloined one other thing outside of my room.
4: What?
2: My car.
3: They took your automobile? Oh, my things have gone crazy. Who would want such a car? Hello, Captain.
0: Hi, Fred. Katrina, Eugene.
4: Hi.
0: Eugene, I hate to add to your trauma, but I need you to come back down to the police station.
2: Of course. But why?
0: We found your car, and I want you to look it over for clues.
2: Clues? To find out who took my laptop?
0: No. To find out who robbed Holstein's books.
2: I beg your pardon. I fail to understand the connection.
0: Brace yourself, Eugene. Your car was the getaway car.
2: What?
5: 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We always love hearing from you.
6: I'm not real happy about this, you know. This was supposed to be a simple job. A charge of kidnapping wasn't part of the, you know, deal.
7: Don't blame me. She was insurance. How was I supposed to know we wouldn't be chased? Mr. Sauerkraut hadn't set off the alarm.
6: Never mind. Just check the stash, will you?
7: Yeah. Let's see what we have here.
1: Wait, Jenny.
8: What's wrong?
1: You've told us this much before. Now I want you to concentrate. Think details. Forget for a moment what they said. Think about the sound of the car. Sounds outside of the car.
8: I thought I was. I heard the sound of the motor. Cars going by.
1: That's good. Keep going.
8: Okay. The motor, cars going by, and...
1: And what?
6: I'm not real happy about this, you know. This was supposed to be a simple job. A charge of kidnapping wasn't part of the, you know, deal.
7: Don't blame me. She was insurance. How was I supposed to know we wouldn't be chased? Mr. Sauerkraut hadn't set off the alarm.
6: Never mind. Just check the stash, will you?
7: Yeah. Let's see what we have here.
8: A train. We stopped at some train tracks.
1: Good girl. What else?
8: I heard the bell, the gate closed, and the train went past.
1: Fast or slow?
8: What do you mean?
1: Was it a fast train or a slow train?
8: It was a slow train.
1: Probably a freight train. Excellent. See? Now do you understand what we're after?
8: Yeah. Wow.
1: You want to go on?
8: Sure.
1: Okay. After the train, what happened?
6: How much money did we get?
7: Who cares? Here we go.
1: Wait a minute. We need to isolate some of that information.
8: Like what?
1: One of them asks about the money and the other says, who cares?
8: Yeah.
1: So robbing the store for money wasn't their motive. That's not what they were after.
8: Oh, I hadn't thought of that.

0: Then what were they after?
1: Good question. Let me double check the report. Mr. Holstein reported the money missing and... the Hoggard book.
0: The what?
1: A rare first edition of a book by Erik Hoggard, a Danish writer. Mr. Holstein said it was delivered that morning and missing after the robbery.
0: That's right. One of them went into the back room and came back with,
1: Katrina Shank's knapsack. Apparently, they shoved the book inside, which is why it wasn't obvious to Mr. Holstein or Katrina that they had it.
0: And I heard them digging around in the knapsack. I remember now. One of them found it, and the other said...
2: Is that it? Looks like it. You gotta give him credit for knowing. Open it and check. Yep, it's what we were looking for. Good.
1: Give him credit. Give who credit?
0: You think somebody hired them?
1: Possibly.
0: Well, maybe they were hired to steal the book by a jealous collector.
1: Maybe. But let's not sidetrack. They referred to another person, then opened what sounded like an envelope, correct?
0: Yeah.
1: And then they were pleased to find that the envelope contained what they were looking for.
0: Yeah, I remember that clearly.
1: Good girl. So it's possible the thieves were hired to go to Holstein's bookstore to steal that book. And it's also possible that stealing money from the cash register was merely a ploy to throw us off their main goal.
0: But why go to all that trouble? Why not just go in and steal the book?
1: Maybe to keep us from asking the questions that will lead us back to them. And many questions are left unanswered still. But I'll have to think about that for a while. Officer Spector?
3: Yes, Detective?
1: I need to talk with Mr. Holstein. Will you get him for me either on the phone or bring him here in person?
3: Yes, ma'am.
1: Until then, we go back to what we know. Or rather, what you know, Jenny. Let's see what you can remember about the hideout.
4: Well, Eugene?
5: It is indeed my car.
4: Well, we had it towed back here and searched it top to bottom for clues. Not a thing.
5: Of course. Fingerprints?
4: Only yours. Other than that, the car is clean.
5: Clean? On the contrary, Captain Quinn, the car is absolutely filthy. Look closely. Have you done an analysis of the dirt?
4: Well, I don't know. I have to confess that the dirt looked like dirt. Typical Odyssey dirt. Our lab techs didn't find anything unusual.
5: But this dust is a different color than the dust that usually coats my car, particularly on my drives between the college and Wits End. And the wheel wells. This is a most peculiar clay.
4: Well, have you ever thought of working for the police, Eugene?
5: What does it pay?
4: You can't afford the pay cut. Dave! Get those lab techs back in here. They missed something. Eugene, you said some things were stolen from your dorm room?
5: Yes, sir. My laptop.
4: Anything else?
5: Not that I was aware of.
4: Are you sure? Did you check your room thoroughly?
5: Well, not thoroughly as such, but under the circumstances...
4: I think you'd better go back and look again. Until now, I thought your break-in was unrelated to the holdup. Now, I'm not so sure...
5: That I'm on my way. If someone can give me a lift.
4: Come on, I need some fresh air anyway. Well, is there anything else missing?
5: Nothing that I would consider valuable, except... Oh, I just realized.
4: What?
5: My box of computer disks. They were right over there next to my main computer.
4: So they took your laptop computer and a box of... Blank disks?
5: No, not blank. They had all my files on them, all the work I've been doing over the past couple of years. This is horrible.
4: What are you doing?
5: Checking my main computer. The disks were merely a backup for the files on my larger desktop. Quickly now. Come on. Oh, no.
4: What's wrong?
5: The hard drive on my computer where all the files were kept, it's been reformatted.
4: Oh, you better explain. I'm bad with these machines.
5: Gone. Everything is gone.
4: What's gone, Eugene?
5: My files. Everything. They've been completely erased.
6: Ah, the plot thickens. I wonder if Eugene's car and computer have anything to do with the robbery at Holstein's bookstore. If so, what's the connection? Will Jenny help Detective Ethan catch the crooks before they get away? I guess we'll have to hear the answers to those questions and more on our next adventure. Don't miss it. 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Or in Canada, write to Box 9800, Vancouver, BC, V6B4G3. And don't forget to ask about how you can get your own copy of today's episode. It's called The Perfect Witness. Adventures in Odyssey is a presentation of Focus on the Family. The Perfect Witness was written and directed by Paul McCusker. Our production engineer was Dave Arnold. And our executive producer is Chuck Bolte. And I'm Chris, hoping you'll join us again next time for more Adventures in Odyssey.
7: And Adventures in Odyssey will be back again tomorrow evening. They're always here Monday through Friday evenings at 8. You don't want to miss it all, do you? You don't want to miss a single one. So be back here again tomorrow evening at 8 for Adventures in Odyssey. I'm Tim Watkins. Coming up the top of the hour, it will be Focus on the Family. And it's actually part two of Being There for Your Son, so you don't want to miss that. If you missed part one, we have it available on a podcast for you, and I'll tell you about that a little bit later. But right now, let's jump back into the music with Mitch Wong, Lost and Found, and I See Some Third Day coming up next, too, right here on Victory 91.5.
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1: So true, that's the only place you'll find joy. The joy of the Lord is your strength if you'll let it be. It's Brian and Katie Torwalt with Find Your Joy. The joy that He has for you, but really it's His joy. The joy of the Lord is your strength. Your own joy doesn't strengthen you. You have happiness, but the joy of the Lord that He gives you, oh, is so much more than the world can give you. Not what the world gives, that's what Jesus said, but He gives us His peace, His love, His joy, His mercy, because He's all those things. Merciful. He's love itself. The joy comes from Him because He's joyous. He's not surprised by all the things that are happening on the world right now, but He sees every sin that's committed, and He sees every person that sins, and He sees their intent of their heart before they even sin. And the Holy Spirit goes and tries to convict them and draw them to Jesus, but so many people are rejecting. More people are going to hell than going to heaven. That's a horrible thing. That does not mean that God is failing in His sovereignty, as some people say, and that God is only going to save certain people that He chooses so that He stacks the deck, so to speak, so that He can win in that way. No. That's not God being, that's not Him being merciful. That's not Him being joyful. That's not Him being what He is, I know, in our lives. And that is, He is God Almighty, all sovereign, and He chooses to let us choose. He chooses to let us use our free will that He's given us to choose Him, because love that is coerced, I always say it, love that is coerced is not love, is not love. God wants us to love Him of our own accord. He gives us faith so that we can use it toward Him. He gives us love so that we can use it toward Him. Now, what are you doing? Are you finding joy in Him? Or are you trying to find joy in everything else in life?

0: Yes, only he can do it. Only he can do what he wants to at all times. He doesn't want to do everything for you, though. Because if he's working all things for your good, there's certain things that you don't need. There's certain things that you want to happen in your life that God says, nope, I'm not going to make that happen. Because he's looking out for your best interests. He's working all things for your good. If you love him, called according to his purpose, if you're walking in that purpose, if you love him by showing, by doing that to him, showing that to him, then he'll do what you're praying for. If you're praying in his will, that's the important thing. Then he hears, it says. That tells me that he don't really listen. If you're praying something that's wrong, he'll just say, nope, not going to do that because I'm doing what's best for you. Trust him. Trust him. And let him do it for you. Amen. Hey, it's time for Focus on the Family. And tonight it is part two of being there for your son.
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5: 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We go late at night. We're running. 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
6: Well, that might be a bit of an exaggeration, but I think we can all relate to that. And Steve Farrar is going to explain why quality time with your kids is much more important than whatever is causing you to rush out the house every day. 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I'm John Fuller, and this is Focus on the Family with Jim Daly.
3: John, there's a reason why this ministry is called Focus on the Family. And that's because many parents need to be reminded of the eternal significance of those relationships at home, in our own families, especially those of us with exciting careers that cause us to turn our focus away from our loved ones. We're halfway through a message from the late Steve Farrar, and he is encouraging men, especially fathers, to reconsider their priorities. 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
6: And that app has been a big success. 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And Steve Farrar spent 33 years encouraging men to pursue biblical manhood, and he wrote a number of books, including Point Man, How a Man Can Lead His Family, which was revised right before his untimely death in 2022. Here now, the late Steve Farrar, in a message he shared a number of years ago when his children were younger, on Focus on the Family with Jim Daly.
5: Jesus was the great discipler. You know what I noticed about Jesus and the 12? You read some of the great books of disciplines, what you'll notice as you read the scriptures, Jesus was always with the 12. If Jesus went to the lake, they went with him. If he went into the town, they went with him. If he went up to the mountain, they went with him. And you know what else? They were always asking him stupid questions. That sounds to me like a dad with young kids, with young guys, right? They just want to be with you. See, those are when the teachable moments come up. I remember years and years ago, I was going somewhere, Josh and I, we pulled in 7-Eleven. We're just going to get a couple Diet Cokes. Well, I get the two Diet Cokes, and there's a line. There's a big line. There's probably five or six guys in front of me. Well, it's just going slow and slow, and I look up there, and you know what's happening? All these guys are buying lottery tickets. I'm watching all these guys, because the lottery was up to $85 million. Finally, we get up to the counter. I said, just the two Diet Cokes. The lady says, lottery's $85 million. I said, that's great, just the Cokes. She says, you don't want $85 million? I said, no, ma'am, just the Cokes would be fine, thank you. And, you know, guys are standing around, they're scratching off their lottery thing, you know, and Josh is with me, it's just normal. She says, I can't believe you don't want $85 million. Just wouldn't leave it alone. I can't believe you. I said, you know, I think it's better just to trust in the Lord Jesus Christ, don't you? And I'm going to tell you something, it got real quiet. At 7-Eleven. Because, see, someone had said Jesus Christ and meant it. Guys say Jesus Christ all the time at 7-Eleven. Jesus Christ. But when you say it and mean it, they can't handle it. I'll tell you what happened. The lights went out. The refrigerator stopped running. I'm kind of exaggerating now. You know that, don't you? But I will tell you this. It got real quiet because somebody had said the name of Jesus. She didn't ask me any more about lottery tickets. We got our Cokes. We got in the car. Josh is about 10. He was probably 7. I said, Josh, you see all those guys in there buying lottery tickets? Yeah. $85 million. He goes, yeah, Dad. You know what those guys think? Those guys think if they had $85 million, they'd be happy. I said, Josh, the scripture says no good thing does he withhold from those who walk uprightly. I said, you know what that means, Josh? Hey, you know why I don't have $85 million? Because I don't need $85 million. If I needed it, I'd have it. But I don't need it, man. So all those guys in there, they're wasting their money. Might as well put that money down a toilet. Teachable moment. Put the car in drive. We took off. That's life. You just walk. But see, you got to be with them. Does the enemy want us to be with him? No. He wants us to always be over here. We got different responsibilities, but we can't forget the primary calling of our lives. And in order for you to do that primary calling, you might have to make some sacrifices. In fact, you will have to make some sacrifices. You, in essence, at points in your life, will have to deny yourself in order to be with so that you can do the job that God has called you to do. My other boy, John, he's going to be a firefighter. He's a great guy. He's got a great love for the Lord. We're very grateful for all of our kids. But when John was in high school, he wasn't doing real well. In fact, right around 16, I realized one day that I had an issue because I was having a conversation with John. And in the conversation, he said something that was pretty innocuous, but it kind of tripped my radar. And I didn't follow it up right then because it just wasn't the time. But I began to sense that something was going on in John's life that he wasn't telling me. And by the way, guys, I tell you this with John's permission. If he were here, he'd share it with you. So I began to pray and I began to fast every Tuesday for John. And I asked the Lord that he would show me what was going on in John's life. About 6-7 weeks later, we'd had dinner in the living room. I turn on a basketball game. Mary had a cup of coffee. John walks in. Just normal. And all of a sudden, God gave us a breakthrough because John started talking. Just there. I hit that remote. And John started talking. And before long, he had this big weightlifting kid had tears coming down his cheeks. And he said, Dad, I'm in trouble. I said, why are you in trouble? He said, I can't tell you. I'm too embarrassed. And I walked over to that red chair and I knelt down beside him and I said, John, let me tell you something. I want to help you, but I've got to know what's going on so I can help you. He said, Dad, I'm too ashamed to tell you. I've blown it. I said, let me tell you who's blown it. I've blown it. Because if I don't know what's going on, I'm the one who's blown it. But here's the issue, John. Whatever it is, we'll walk through it together. He said, Dad, I can't tell you what's going on. I said, let me ask you some questions. I said, are you drinking? He said, yeah. I said, you getting drunk? He says, yeah. I said, are you smoking marijuana? He said, yeah. I said, are you doing other drugs? And I steeled myself for the worst. And he responded, and thankfully he had not gone as far down that path as I thought. That was quite a moment. It was a great moment. You know why I'm telling you this, and you know why John has signed off on it? Because I want you to know that this happens. And I want you to know, I'm not telling you this to tell you that John got in trouble. What I want you to know is that this happened under my own nose while I was out teaching guys on how to raise their family. This isn't about John, this is about me. What I want you to know is that I got diverted. You see, our job description is clear. And I'll tell you what, it took about 4 years for that all to process its way out. We learned a lot of lessons as a family, but I'm gonna tell you something. God has healed what was broken in our home, and there's a sweetness and there's a joy, and we thank the Lord Jesus Christ for that. Listen, if you want to follow Christ, you think you're not going to get attacked? You will get attacked in your family. If the enemy can't get you, he's going to try and get you through your kids. So then you what happens is you make these mid-course corrections. You see, here's what the Lord's saying to us in Deuteronomy 6. You're to love God deeply. You're to teach your sons diligently. In other words, as fathers, we are, catch this, guys. I'm going to give you two things. We are to be connected instead of distracted. We're to be connected instead of distracted. I had not meant to get distracted, but it had happened under my nose. Secondly, we are to be intentional instead of passive. Turn with me to 1 Samuel 2, very quickly. You guys still with me? 1 Samuel 2. 1 Samuel 2, we meet a guy named Eli. Now, we're in 1 Samuel, so how does Samuel relate to Eli? Well, Eli was a priest, Eli was a judge. If you recall, young little Samuel, his mother Hannah wanted to have a child. She couldn't. She went up to the temple to pray. Eli thought she was perhaps drunk. She told him what she was praying for. Long story short, God gives her a son. She dedicates Samuel to the Lord, and Samuel wound up being raised by Eli in the temple. Now, Eli is described for us in 1 Samuel 2. Notice what it says about his family. 1 Samuel 2, verse 12. It says, now the sons of Eli were worthless men. They did not know the Lord. Now, what's interesting is that they were priests. They're worthless men. They did not know the Lord. If you read the next verses, you'll see that when people would come and offer meat for a sacrifice, these sons of Eli would take the best cuts of meat. It'd be like a pastor today letting his boy pilfer through the offering plate. If you look at verse 17, thus the sons of the young men was very great before the Lord, for the men despised the offering of the Lord. Then if you flip over to verse 22, it says, now Eli was very old, and he heard all that his sons were doing in all Israel, how they lay with the women who served at the doorway of the tent of meeting. Not only are these guys stealing, they're sleeping with women. In verse 27, a man comes to confront Eli. And you can read the words in verse 27 and 28. In 29, he says to Eli, why do you kick at my sacrifice and at my offering, which I have commanded in my dwelling? And honor your sons above me, by making yourselves fat with the choicest of every offering of my people Israel. So how is he honoring his sons above the Lord? Well, it was very serious, because there's, verse 34 says, this will be a sign to you which will come concerning your two sons, Hophni and Phinehas. On the same day, both of them will die. What a tragic. God was going to judge his house because he had not judged his own house. You know, the scripture says in Proverbs 19, verse 18, there's a very practical word to men that says, discipline your son while there is hope. Eli didn't do it. He knew about it. He didn't respond. You say, how do you know that? Go over to 1 Samuel 3. When the Lord spoke to Samuel, remember, woke him up and he wasn't sure what was going on. What was that all about? Well, the message that God had to Samuel in speaking to Samuel, he says in verse 12, in that day I'll carry out against Eli all that I have spoken concerning his house, from beginning to end. For I have told him that I'm about to judge his house forever for the iniquity which he knew, because his sons brought a curse on themselves and he did not rebuke them. That's how he honored them above the Lord. You see, it is the, what is Deuteronomy 6, 8? You're to teach your sons to fear the Lord. How does a son fear the Lord? Did Eli's boys fear the Lord? No. You know why they didn't fear the Lord? Because they didn't fear their father. Because he never rebuked them. I can remember my dad saying, "Steve, come here." And he began to take his belt off of his pants. And I said, Dad, I'm really sorry, Dad. He said, "I know you're sorry. Come over here." "Dad, I'm really sorry." He said, and he wasn't mad, he wasn't angry, he wasn't losing his temper. And he didn't have a belt with a metal tip like this one. It was just an old black belt. He wasn't losing it. He wasn't angry. He was very calm. He said, "Steve, come here." "Dad, I'm really sorry." He said, "I know you're sorry." He said, "Did we not talk about this?" "Uh-huh, yeah." "And did I not say that if you did this, that I'd give you a couple of whacks?" "Yeah, yeah." "And so it was very clear to you." And this is embarrassing because I'm 23 years old. No, I wasn't 23 years old. But you see, when I was young, my dad did that. He wasn't an abuser. He didn't hate me. He wasn't beating me. You know what my dad was trying to do? My dad was trying to teach me that I couldn't cross authority and get away with it. My dad rebuked me. My dad would discipline me because he loved me. Catch this. Fathers represent God to their little kids. That's amazing. Your little kids, you represent God to them. And they need to have a healthy fear. Not a terror, not that they're going to be beaten, but an awe and a respect that if I cross what he says, there are going to be consequences. Eli never did that. And he wasted his life. What a ruin his family became.
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5: John came home one day, and he'd been with some friends. He came, he goes, "Dad, where's the Jeep? We live out in the country a little bit. It's quite a ways to school." I had gotten a Jeep so he could drive and take his brother to school. He said, "Where's my Jeep?" I said, "I gave it away." He said, "You what?" I said, "I gave it away. There was someone who needed a vehicle. I gave it to him." He said, "You gave away my Jeep?" I said, "That wasn't your Jeep. That was my Jeep. I was just letting you use it." He said, you, he couldn't assimilate this. That wasn't the first step. There were steps in between. But you see, you discipline according to the transgression. And if there is a refusal to learn, you've got to get a little bit more strenuous in your discipline. That's how God does with us, if you read Hebrews 12. Gotten to a point where the irresponsibility had to be checked. Discipline your son while there is hope. Get his attention. "Where's the Jeep?" "I gave it away." Well, how am I going to get to school? There's a bus stop out there. "Well, Rachel had a car when she was my, yeah, she did. But you know what? Rachel followed this and this and this and this. Rachel showed responsibility. At this point, John, you're not doing that." See, the principle is this, is that you show responsibility and you'll get privileges. But if you don't show responsibility, you lose privileges. "Well, Dad, how long is it going to be?" I said, "Well, I said, we're talking months." He said, "Months?" I said, "We're talking maybe close to a year. I want to see." And you know what began to happen? We went through a process. Why did I do that? Because I love this kid. And can I tell you something? A while back, John had a job, part-time job. He had to be at work at 5:30 in the morning. You know what? He was there every morning at 5:30. And he was there every morning, on time, 5:30, for 2 weeks straight. You know what they did? They gave him a raise because they'd never had anybody show up at 5:30 on time. Now, you know what my job is? Hey, here's the thing about boys. Boys never want to go to bed, do they? Here's the other thing about boys. They never want to get out of bed. So somebody's going to have up to step up to the plate and teach those boys. See, you discipline so that you can move them to self-discipline. That makes sense? That's our job. Some of you guys are sitting here, and I got to close because I'm out of time. I got to say this word. Some of you guys are here, and you say, Steve, this is breaking my heart because I've got a boy who's 25. He's not at home anymore. I've got a boy who's 35 or 45. He's away from the Lord. Steve, I'm afraid it's too late. Can I say this to you? If your boy is still alive, it's not too late. And let me say this to you, friend. You get on your face before Almighty God and say, Lord Jesus, would you help me to reconnect? It's going to be different than when he was 15, but would you help me to reconnect? Lord, don't let me be passive. Let me take initiative. And you know what? God wants to answer this prayer. You say, how do you know that, Steve? Because of the last verse of the last book of the Old Testament, Malachi 4:6. Which says, and he, speaking of John the Baptist, we know that from Luke 1:17, and he, when he comes, will restore the hearts of the fathers to the children, and the children to the fathers, lest I come and smite the land with a curse. You know what Almighty God does? He wants to heal your family. That would delight him. He's looking for us to respond and be obedient, and if necessary, deny ourselves. Let's be those men, guys. Let's be those men. You guys with boys at home, you do the job. You love them. You love your wife. You follow Christ with all your heart. You don't screw around with sin. You be a man of God in integrity. You don't live one way at church and another way at home. They need to see the truth modeled at home as you follow Christ.

0: Eddie's life was going well. He lived in one of the wealthiest areas of all of Chicago. He lived in a gated community. He had servants. He had beautiful gardens. His wife went shopping in a limo. His kids went in a chauffeur to school. He was an attorney. His practice, he couldn't believe the money he was making. He couldn't believe the quality of his life. But there was just one problem. Eddie was crooked. Eddie had one client by the name of Al Capone. It was Eddie's job to keep Al Capone out of jail. He was a brilliant attorney, and he did that. But Eddie had a problem. He had a problem with the violence and the murders. It was going too far. And here was the other thing. He had a little boy growing up in his house that he loved dearly. And this little boy looked up to him and admired him and respected him. He knew one day that his son was going to lose respect. And it was that fact that caused him to make a change in his life and to go to the police and hand them Capone's financial records. And when he did that, Al Capone was finished. But Eddie was finished. Because weeks later, walking down a street in Chicago, a car went by, opened up, and a hail of machine gun fire took him down and he lost his life. I fly through O'Hare quite a bit. As you walk through the terminals, there's a memorial, a monument to Butch O'Hare. They named the airport after him. He was the first naval pilot to get the Congressional Medal of Honor. He was the first ace of World War II. He was on a mission in World War II. He was flying with his squadron. He noticed his gas tank. It was veering on E. It hadn't been topped off. The commander instructed him to go back to the fleet. As he's going back to the fleet, off on the horizon, he sees a Japanese squadron of Zeros coming in to attack the fleet. He can't make contact with the fleet, so single-handedly, he attacks the squadron. He takes out plane after plane. His ammunition's gone. He starts ramming planes. He starts hitting them in their tails. The squadron turns and goes back. He lands. Everything was recorded on the gun camera. He'd taken out five Zeros. A year later, he was killed in another dogfight in a hail of machine gun fire, just as his father was killed by machine gun fire on the streets of Chicago years before. See, a lot of people think that Butch O'Hare is a hero because of what he did in the war. Butch O'Hare thought his father was a hero because at a certain point in his life, his father turned from doing what was wrong and stood up and did what was right and denied himself, and it cost him his life. That's what it may take for us. But God will bless us if we'll do it. Let's be those men to the glory of God. And let's now bow before him. Father, we thank you for your word. For the guys raising kids at home, don't let them get distracted. If they have been, help them make mid-course corrections. We make those all the way through life. Help us not to forget the most important work. Help us get focused. Help us to make the corrections. For the guys with prodigals, bring those prodigals back, we ask in Jesus' name. Put people around them. Let them have circumstances that crush them, whatever it takes. Bring them back as you brought the boy back in Scripture and heal their family. You're the great Father. All of us are imperfect. We make mistakes. You've never disappointed us. Teach us how to do our work. We ask in Jesus' name. Amen.
1: Wow, what heartfelt passion you hear there as we come to the end of this presentation from the late Steve Farrar on Focus on the Family with Jim Daly.
2: Boy, you got to give Steve credit for the story he shared about his reaction to his son's confession using alcohol and marijuana in high school. Yeah, Steve said, "This happened under my own nose while I was out teaching guys how to raise their family." And I can only imagine how embarrassing that would be. He went on to say, "What I want you to know is that I got diverted." And isn't that refreshingly honest? Mm-hmm. Steve's point was that we need to be intentional with our children and take the time to instill in them the ability to navigate these temptations. It's easy to focus too much time and effort into our careers, particularly for men. And Steve's reminding me of my most important job title, and that's dad, not president. And I must say, he really lived out those principles. Here's an inspiring quote from Steve that circulated on social media soon after he died in 2022. It's so appropriate. He said, "The greatest thing you can leave behind is a life well lived. No one knows when the finish line is. The very gates of hell cannot make us stumble unless we choose to remove ourselves from God's protection and power. We finish strong by fixing our eyes on Jesus." And in today's culture, which I regret to say is really pushing back against God's design for the family, it's even more important that we keep our eyes fixed on Jesus and let our neighbors see what a godly family looks like, even in its imperfections. And that's how a nation can be transformed, one family at a time. 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
1: 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And when you're online, look for our free parenting assessment. Now, this is really a cool resource for you. 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It takes maybe 10 minutes or so. And then you'll get immediate results showing areas that you're really strong in and maybe one or two points of improvement. And tens of thousands of people have taken this. They found it helpful. Join them and take that free parenting assessment today. We're also going to link over to a free article we have for you, which includes a downloadable report card for your kids to fill out on you, mom or dad. 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
4: 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If you get doing things and you think later, hey, I wish I'd wrote down what that was, just think about the days, the date that you heard these, or you didn't get to hear the second one, maybe July the 7th and July the 8th, 2026. Look it up that way, and you'll be able to hear both part one and part two. Hey, prayer time is coming up at 10. I hope you can hang around and let's pray together. It's always important, always important. I got music, though, on the way with Life Church Worship up next.
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0: About victory is there when I need it. 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

0: It all comes down to how much of God do you want? You have as much of God as you want right now. How much of Him do you want? It's Ben Fuller. Deeper still. It goes deeper still. He gets deeper inside of you than you realize sometimes. Sometimes He's really trolling down deep inside of you, saying, hey, let's pull this out. Let's get this out of here. The Holy Spirit's doing that. He's telling you, no, lay aside the sin that so easily besets you, trips you up and such, and run this race with patience. He says, get right behind Jesus. Go, get behind Him right now. There's a deeper relationship than you realize in Christ. Are you seeking it? If you are, you'll find it. If you're not, maybe you're in a hard place right now and you are not seeking Him like you should. Listen to what Jay King sings next with Hard Place.
1: 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Never a downer.
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0: The distinctive vocals of Stephen McWhorter and Victory on the Way. Do you understand that? Do you understand that there's a victory out in front of us to grab hold of? That Jesus has already won the war? There's all these skirmishes that are still going on around us. You know, there were many people that were still fighting the Civil War that didn't realize that it was over. They're still in there fighting. There were people in World War II battles that were still battling after it had already been signed that the war was over. But you realize Jesus signed this in his own blood, that the battle is done. He's won the war. But we're still going to fight against the devil for our own spirit, for our own soul. We're still going to come against him, but we also need to fight against ourselves because many times we are our own worst enemy, aren't we? In fact, the Bible tells us that we sin because we're pulled away by our own lust. And when lust conceives, that brings forth sin. Our own desires that are unholy desires. The Holy Spirit's going, no, no, get away. No, go the other direction. Don't look back. Jesus warning us. Are we listening? Are we going to listen to him and let him bring the victory in each one of these skirmishes, each one of these times that we come up against the devil or come up against our own flesh? Let's go before the throne in mercy right now. The throne of mercy in Jesus' name. Heavenly Father, we come before you in Jesus' name. We thank you for all of your mercy. We thank you for your grace, your goodness. Oh, that all you do for us is because you love us. That you're drawing us to you so that we can know that victory now and we'll know ultimate victory in the future. We were saved, we're being saved, and we will be saved. We thank you that you care about every part of our lives, our relationships here on earth, but more important, our relationship with you, where that you can lead and guide us, Holy Spirit, into all truth. Thank you that that victory is on the way. So we're praising you and worshiping you now through all the situations that you're bringing us through because you're our good shepherd and you're doing everything for our good. And we trust you in that, and we believe it, and we will walk with you in victory. In your name, Jesus, we declare, amen, amen, and amen.
1: 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If we may pray for you, call us at 770-781-9150 or leave details on our Facebook page. 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

0: Oh, yes. Oh, yes. Elevation Worship with Worthy and Jen Johnson with Great I Am. Two wonderful worship songs back to back there. I hope that you were worshiping. That was a good chance. Yeah, for you to be able to do that. And just those songs, that was about 8.5, right at 9 minutes long of straight worship. Take advantage of those times here on Victory 91.5. We give you those many times during the day. Just worship the Lord fullness. Worship Him with everything that's within you. Worship Him because He's worthy. He's worthy, and He is the great I Am. He always is at this very second, nanosecond, and this one, and this one, and this one. He always is. Jesus the same yesterday, today, and forever. Look, He is that way all the time, but He wants to be that way for you individually. Let Him, let Him, just like Dustin Starks is about to sing, choose joy and let the Lord fill you with Himself.
1: A new commandment I give to you, that you love one another, even as I have loved you, that you love also one another. By this, all men will know that you are my disciples if you have love for one another. The Sound of Revival. Victory 91.5.

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4: 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Beautiful.

That is Lloyd Nix, and it's called A Little More. There's always more that you can give of yourself to God, to a certain degree, I imagine, because we're human, and we don't have infinite amount to give to Him, but we give to Him everything that we know to give to Him, what the Holy Spirit points toward us to give to Him. But God, He always has more to give to us, and He always wants to. He's sitting on the edge of His seat, on His throne, ready to give you, ready to bless you, ready to be close to you. That's the God of the universe that made everything and made you too. And that's how He thinks about you. Every person individually He thinks about that way. But people push Him away. People blaspheme His name. People are mean, angry toward Him all the time.

but he still offers them love because he's the way to all that we need. He's the way, the truth, and the life. There's more of God. How much of him do you want? Do you want more of him? Ask him and

0: When you are weak, then he is strong.
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0: the sound of revival.

0: of hope.
1: That's who he is. Yes. He says that the scripture says that he is our hope of glory. We can't be glorified except in him. But he says he is the way, the truth, and the life. He's the way to salvation. He's the way to that hope that you can live in hope, hoping, knowing that what he says is going to be coming about, because he only speaks truth. The devil only speaks lies. The devil speaks lies, not like in an oasis. An oasis is an area that you come up on out in the desert that there's water, there's trees, there's shade, that you can relax at that area. You can be cool in that area. Maybe you're going on, maybe you're staying there for a while. But the devil does mirages. A mirage is when you're out there in the desert and you've got so hot and you look out across the sand and you see what looks like water, but it's not. You know, if you ever look at the road, the asphalt on the road, and at the right angle with the heat coming off of it, it looks like water. That's the type of mirage. But God will never give you a mirage. He will point you toward the oasis, and the Holy Spirit will point you toward Jesus, because he is our hope. Amen? Don't follow the mirage. Yeah, look for the oasis of Jesus.
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the beginning was the Word, and the Word was with God, and the Word was God. Through him all things were made. Without him nothing was made that has been made. The Sound of Revival. Victory 91.5.

0: Victory 91.5, that is Taryn Wells, and Here Comes the Church. Yes, very soon, the trumpet could sound at any time. And the dead in Christ will rise first, and then those of us who are alive and remain will be caught up to be with them in the air, and will be changed in an instant, in a twinkling of an eye. This mortality will put on immortality. We'll have a body likened unto his body that will not perish. We won't be God ever. None of us will be. You cannot be God, no matter what the cults tell you. There's only one God, and he will have no other gods before him. And I'm thankful for that. But very soon, that trumpet could sound, and we'll rise to meet him in the air, and so will we ever be with the Lord. Are you ready? Are you ready? Why, if you're not ready, why are you waiting? You're listening to the lies of the devil. He's telling you you have plenty of time. No, you don't. None of us do. If you live to be 150, that is nothing but a blink of the eye. Our United States of America just celebrated 250 years, but that's only two 100-year spans, and there are people that live to be 100, and then another 50-year span. If you look at it that way, it's two lives in another life, half life, of a human here on this earth. That's nothing. Eternity is forever. If you haven't given your life to Jesus now, it'll be too late once you stand before him. You need to do it now. So let's pray. Heavenly Father, we come before you in the holy name of Jesus, the name set apart, the only name whereby we must be saved. So we come before you, Lord Jesus, praying for people that don't know you, praying, Holy Spirit, that you would go and convict them and draw them to you, Lord Jesus, praying for our loved ones, praying for our acquaintances, for people that we work with, people that we go to school with, people that we go to church with, people that we come in contact with every day that we don't know, but you love them. Even people that despitefully use us, we pray for them, Lord, that they would come to you for salvation, that somehow that we have planted a seed through you helping us in their lives and drawing them to you by our testimonies. I thank you, Lord, that your peace will come into their lives and you will save them as they make you Lord of their life and believe that God has raised you from the dead. They shall be saved. Thank you, God, for what you're doing. Continue to do it because the time is so short. Help us to go into all of our world, every person that we come in contact with, and tell them about you and about the good news that you have brought to this world. Thank you. In Jesus, your holy name, we pray. Amen and amen.
1: The Lord will keep you from all harm. He will watch over your life. The Lord will watch over your coming and going, both now and forevermore. Victory 91.5 and Victory.radio. 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

0: That is Anthem Worship along with Klein and Mass Anthem and All of My Life. Give every bit of yourself to Jesus right now. The best thing you'll do throughout this life is to give yourself totally to Him, to submit yourself to Him. You say, well, I don't want to submit myself to anyone. Okay, He's not going to make you. But when this life is over and you stand before Him and you realize that you have rejected Him, it will be too late to come to Him then. Oh, every knee will bow and every tongue shall confess that Jesus Christ is Lord, but that will be too late for you to be saved from the wrath to come and from the pits of hell and from the fire. All of this that's awaiting those, sadly, who've rejected Jesus. But see, hell is not full of people that God threw away from Himself. Hell is full of people that people threw God away from them, that people said, I don't want you, and walked away from Him. Don't do it. Don't do it. You may know Him now, but don't turn your back on Him. Don't. Look toward Him and follow Him. He is love. And He will bring you more love, peace, and joy in this life than you can imagine if you'll give your life to Him.
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That is Passion with Kerry Jobe, and it's called Center. Yes, don't make him the peripheral. Don't make him on the outside. Make him right smack in the middle of your life. Only you can do that because he allows you to make that choice. Yes, what is more important than God? Nothing and no one. Nothing and no one. That relationship with God is the most important relationship. And how do you have a relationship with God? Through Jesus Christ. He came to be that way, that we could come back to the Father, that Adam and Eve restore, that God would restore what Adam and Eve

tore up and threw away. And God had to be just and righteous. But you know what? He was still being loving to them when he left the angel there with the burning sword, the flaming sword turned every which direction to keep them away from the tree of life. Because if they'd eaten of it, they would have died in their sin and no hope for mankind. So God made sure. We don't know how long that Garden of Eden stayed on this tree.

0: that we're perfect. We're already perverted when Adam and Eve sinned. See, Satan did not create anything, and he was real happy to make it all fall apart in any way he could. But when Adam and Eve fell, that's when plants started dying. That's when fruit started dying and started going sour, and food wouldn't last. All the things that we take for granted now that we can store and put in a refrigerator and such like that, they didn't have it back then. So all that happened. So Adam had to start tilling the land. Adam, by the sweat of his brow, had to do what he could. I'm sure God showed him some things. Somehow he spoke to him. He said, okay, put it over there and put this around it. Now cover it up. And now you got to water it. You got to go get some water. I know it's really dry right now, but you're going to have to go get the water yourself. But you know what? When we put Jesus in the center of our lives, as he should be right now, then he is the living water that is the fountain that brings us what we need for us not to ruin internally, but to us being renewed every day in the Spirit. And he'll do that for you if you put him in the center of your life and he is your highest priority and he is who you go to about everything. Ask him, talk to him, speak with him. This is called prayer. Amen? Do it. Do it.
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Oh, yes. To have that glow about you that people know that you've been with God. You know, when Moses came down from the mountain, the children of Israel saw him, and Moses' face was shining bright, so much that they said, oh, put a veil over your face. But the reason they really wanted him to put that veil over his face, because that was a reminder that he had been with God up on the mountain. And him just seeing, not God's face, but seeing his backside as he was moving away from him, because he couldn't see the face of God the Father and live. None of us can, unless we get our new body that we will, yes, in the resurrection. Mm-hmm. And we will be able to stand face to face with God. God the Father. Yes, the Son would come down here. Jesus would come down here. He was the way. He was the Word back then, rather. And he would show himself to people here on this earth. Many times they didn't realize it was him. Well, but he walked with Adam and Eve in the cool of the day. He did. But then they broke fellowship with him when they sinned and disobeyed him. You'll do the same thing if you disobey him. It breaks fellowship with God. You keep doing that, you can sever that relationship. You can. That's why Jesus warns you. Throughout the Bible, he warns you more times than he blesses you. There's so much more warnings. Listen, heed the warnings and you'll receive the blessings. Heed the warnings and you'll receive the blessings.

0: blessings. Amen. Well, I'm Tim Watkins. I'm heading out for the evening. I'll be back with you, the Lord willing, tomorrow evening from 7 till midnight, right here on Victory 91.5.
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Doom. Be strong and courageous. Do not be afraid or terrified because of them, for the Lord your God goes with you. He will never leave you nor forsake you. Victory 91.5, the sound of revival.

0: And good morning. Welcome to your Wednesday. So glad you're listening to Victory 91.5. Teresa Croft with you. So how are you doing this morning? We're transitioning into a new day. It's the watch, and just delighted that you are listening. So we open up every hour. We open our Bibles first, and we go and find a verse just for you before we pray. Isaiah 26, verse 3, "You will keep in perfect peace those whose minds are steadfast because they trust in you." Well, Father God, we come humbly in your presence with so much praise and thanksgiving because you are worthy of it. We thank you that we can cry out on behalf of others, that we can praise you, just to realize that your word is true. Your promises are yes and amen in Christ. And maybe you're waking up and your mind will not go quiet tonight. Maybe still turning the day over. I pray that God would settle you, that you would bank on this verse that God's going to keep you in perfect peace. Holy Spirit, settle their thoughts. Be the peace they've been chasing. I'm chasing something and only can only be found in God. So, Father, thank you. We praise you as this new day begins in the dark. So, God, you know the ones that need that perfect peace. The ones who are fixing their minds on you. Maybe that's just the shift we need to do. Cast our cares on you. Cast all our anxieties on you. So we worship you tonight. You are strong and tender. In the same breath, you're worthy of our praise, and there's no name set above yours. So maybe settle the thoughts of someone. Be the peace they've been chasing, oh God. And carry every name and every need that's on our prayer list into your hands, oh God, where there's healing needed, there's hope needed, there's restoration. And we'll pray all this in the name of Jesus. All right, let's go. Zach Williams, Benjamin William Hastings. It's all the sound of revival on the watch.
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0: That's Sky Peterson. You gotta love that. His love. Good morning. So glad you're listening to The Watch. I'm Teresa. You might keep trying to earn a place you've already been given. Let's talk about that. You know, the old question circles back in the dark. This is it. Do I belong? Am I enough? But striving was never how you got in, friend. So rest in what you already are tonight instead of chasing it. How great is the love the Father has lavished on us, that we should be called children of God. That says that in 1 John 3, verse 1. And that is what we are. Like a child who never has to audition for a place at the family table, you already belong. You are already home, already His. You are His much loved son. You are His much loved daughter. So rest in what you already are tonight.
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Plow up the hard ground of your hearts, for now's the time to seek the Lord, that he may come and shower righteousness upon you. 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
1: Victoria 91.5, it's Andrew Ripp. I'd do it again. Hey, good morning. So glad you're listening as we're transitioning into the watch right now. Really glad you're with us. Hey, let's talk about kingdom influence. It's like this. You have more influence than you think. And most of it happens when you're not even trying. The deepest influence is rarely loud. It is who you are when no one important is watching. It's who you are and whose you are. So friends, steward the quiet influence God has already handed you. Jesus said, you are the light of the world, a town on a hill that cannot be hidden. Like a single lamp, changing a whole dark room, your ordinary faithfulness shifts the room you walk in. Make it a point. Make it point them home. Because it's like this. You got extra. The way you think is ordinary, and God puts his touch on it, and it becomes extraordinary solution for someone's pain point. So steward that quiet influence God already has.

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1: Arise, shine, for the light has come, and the glory of the Lord rises upon you. See, darkness covers the earth, and thick darkness is over the peoples. But the Lord rises upon you, and his glory appears over you. 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

0: Victory 91.5. It is Natalie Lane, The Long Way. Hey, good morning. So glad you're listening. As we're making our way to 1 o'clock, you are listening to The Watch. I'm Teresa. So are you in the midst of a healing journey? You know, healing is rarely a single moment. It is usually a road. And I know we want the kind that happens all at once. More often, he walks you through it, one honest day at a time. I can think about that. It was just a year ago. I was recovering from two cancer surgeries, and I so wanted to get going. I so wanted, okay, I don't have cancer. Let's get the recovery going. And God said, if you don't learn to rest now, T, you won't be able to handle what I have ahead of you. So for you, friend, be patient with the pace of your own mending tonight. He does heal the brokenhearted and binds up their wounds like a wound knitting closed under a bandage where you cannot watch it work. The healing is happening even when you cannot see it. So keep walking. The journey is the healing. Just be patient with the pace of it.
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0: Victory 91.5. It's Lizzie Morgan with Unlearning. Hey, good morning. We're making our way into this 1 o'clock hour. So glad you're listening to The Watch. I'm Teresa. We get to open up our Bible and pray. Let's do that. Nahum 1, verse 7. The Lord is good, a refuge in times of trouble. He cares for those who trust in Him. So, Father, we trust in You this morning. We walk into this dark hour and we put our trust and faith in You because You're our refuge. Maybe you're waking up and or you can't go to sleep because maybe you're carrying a worry that no one's told you. Or you're hiding a heavy thing behind a steady face. I pray the Holy Spirit meets you right there. And I pray this verse to remind you, the Lord is good, our refuge in times of trouble. He cares for those who trust in Him. So we'll say we trust You, God. We'll let our obedience be real, just as Jesus' obedience was for our sake. Obedience has a reward, even when it's painful, but Jesus went all the way. He obeyed His Father to the point of death, even death on a cross, so that you, my friend, cannot worry. I pray you lay that burden down. And God, we worship You. You are so faithful. You are the refuge our souls were made for, and we love You with everything we have. Even if by faith, friend, lift your hands, lift your voice, and say, I love You, God. Thank You. Thank You, God. And so we do as we pray in the name of Jesus. All right, J. King, Hillsong, Worship. They're all lined away. Up next, it's the sound of revival.
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For we are God's workmanship, created in Christ Jesus to do good works, which God prepared in advance for us to do. 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

0: Yeah, Victoria 91.5. It is Elevation Rhythm with Father's House. Hey, good morning. So glad you're listening to The Watch. Let's talk about grace, the kind of grace that abounds. Now, you think you have finally found the limit of God's grace? You have not. At 1 a.m, the failures can stack up, and the lie says you have used up your chances. So stop counting your failures like God is counting them, because He is not. It says in the Word, where sin increased, grace increased all the more. Like a river that always rises higher than the flood, His grace runs deeper than your worst day was wide. You cannot out-sin the grace of God.
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Behold, God is my salvation. I will trust and not be afraid. For the Lord God is my strength and song, and he has become my salvation. Victory 91.5, the sound of revival.

0: Victory 91.5, Lloyd Nix, Slowly Surrender. Can you believe sacred could be surrender, surrender, sacredness? Maybe you've been carrying what was never yours to carry. You grip it all day, then you bring it to bed and it sits on your chest at 1 in the morning. You know, surrender is not giving up. So lay it down tonight on purpose. Piece by piece, cast your cares on the Lord and He will sustain you. Like setting down a backpack of bricks at the door after a long climb, you forget how heavy it was until your shoulders finally rise. He is asking for your trust. Psalm 55, cast your cares on the Lord and He will sustain you. He will never let the righteous be shaken. So lay it down tonight, friend.
1: All authority in heaven and on earth has been given to me. Therefore, go and make disciples of all nations, baptizing them in the name of the Father and of the Son and of the Holy Spirit, and teaching them to obey everything I have commanded you. And surely, I am with you always to the very end of the age. 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

0: Victory 91.5. The Gateway Fear with Overcoming I Always Will Be. Hey, good morning. We're making our way to 2 o'clock. Okay, the overcoming came into the fact that I want to talk about overcoming fear. So look, listen to this. Fear is loudest when you're alone and tired. And right now, might be both. It runs tomorrow's disasters on a loop. But the things that do come, you will not face alone. So do something tonight. Answer fear with the truth it cannot argue with. God says he takes hold of your right hand and says, do not fear. I will help you. Like a child who stops being afraid the moment a parent steps into the room, the fear shrinks when you remember who is with you. You can face tomorrow because he faces it first. When it's all said and done, fear is a salesman who only sells at night, knocking when you are too tired to check the locks. But faith knows the voice at the door, and faith does not buy what fear is selling.
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Let love be without hypocrisy. 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

0: Victoria 91.5, it's Torren Wells. You gotta love that with How Great It Is. Hey, good morning. As we pause at the top of every hour to pray, let's open up with scripture, all right? Thanks for listening to The Watch, by the way. All right, it's Matthew 11, 28 through 29. Come to me, all you are weary and burdened, and I will give you rest. Take my yoke upon you and learn from me, for I am gentle and humble in heart. You will find rest for your soul. So, Father, we come humbly before you. And there are weary and burdened hearts. Maybe someone just feels so weak, not ready to even face a day, carrying burdens. But we thank you, Jesus. Jesus saying, hey, you are weary, you are burdened, I will give you rest. So we honor you in the deep middle of the night, that you invite the weary and burdened to come. And Jesus, we thank you, your words to take your yoke upon us, your words of hope, your words of determination, because you are determined. You set your face like flint to the cross. You died in our place, and now you are alive, living to make intercession for us. So we thank you, Jesus. You obeyed the Father through the darkest night any soul has faced. So because you've done that, we can bring our heavy loads to a gentle and humble God. So we come to you with our burdens. Pray for that heart that's just really overloaded. Maybe been caring too much for too long, huh? I pray the Holy Spirit gives you true rest. That the Holy Spirit would lift the weight off of you, friend. Thank you, Father. We lift up every prayer request on our list, thanking you in advance for your healing, your touch, so we can say, look what the Lord has done for relief for that heart. Thank you, Father. We love you and we bless you as we pray this in the name of Jesus. All right, Elevation Worship with Lee Casey. They're lined up next on The Watch.
1: Lift my eyes to the hills. Where does my help come from? My help comes from the Lord, the maker.

It's going to be okay. Victory 91.5. Hey, good morning. You're listening to The Watch. I'm Teresa with you. You know, some hopes you put away because keeping them hurt too much. You might have folded the hope up and set it on a high shelf. But a hope on the shelf just convinces you that good things are for the other people. So let God dust off the hope you've shelved tonight. No eye has seen what God has prepared for those who love him. The things God has prepared for those who love him, no eye has seen, no ear has heard. Not even a human mind has conceived, as it says in 2 Corinthians 2:19. So, like reaching back up to a shelf you walked away years ago, the hope is still there. And so is God. He can restore the hope you thought was finished. Let God dust off the hope today.

the word of Christ richly dwell within you, with all wisdom, teaching, and admonishing one another with psalms, hymns, and spiritual songs, singing with thankfulness in your hearts to God. Victory 91.5, the sound of revival.

0: Victory 91.5 Red Rocks Worship. Hey, good morning. So you ready? Science, faith, and the mind. Let's talk about it. What you focus on at night actually shapes how you feel by morning. Researchers describe something well-supported called selective attention. The brain spotlights whatever you aim it at, and the rest fades to the background. So aim it at the threat all night, and the threat grows. Aim it at the problem grows. So the old instruction to fix your thoughts on purpose turns out to be brain science. The word said think on whatever is lovely, whatever is true, long before anyone measured attention in a lab. Like a hand turning a flashlight from the shadow to the open door, you steer the spotlight. Tonight, aim your mind on something true.
1: 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Be prepared in season and out of season. 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For the time will come when men will not put up with sound doctrine. Instead, to suit their own desires, they will turn their ears away from the truth. Victory 91.5 and Victory.radio, the sound of revival.

0: Victoria 91.5 with Bethel Music getting help from Carrie Job. Hey, good morning. We are making our way to 3 o'clock. We're so glad you're listening to The Watch. You know, the hardest words to say are usually the ones somebody needs the most. Think about that. We swallow the encouragement and the apology because silence might feel safety, like safety. But you know what? Silence is just a gift left unopened while the person walks away empty. I don't know about you, but I hate the silent treatment. So, friend, ask God for the courage to open your mouth this week. The early believers prayed for boldness, and the room shook, and they spoke. Like stepping off a high dive only once you can trust the water below. You speak because of who is holding you. So say the kind thing. Make the call you keep putting off. Open the courage to speak life over someone today.
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A new commandment I give to you, that you love one another, even as I have loved you, that you love also one another. By this all men will know that you are my disciples if you have love for one another. 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Victory 91.5.

Victoria 91.5 with Ginny Owens. Give it away. Hey, good morning. So glad you're listening to The Watch. How are you doing this morning? You doing okay? My name's Teresa. We pray at the top of every hour. Can we pray for you? We open up with Zephaniah 3, verse 17. The Lord your God is with you, the mighty warrior who saves. He will take great delight in you. In his love, he will no longer rebuke you, but will rejoice over you with singing. Wow. So we thank you, Father. Just pondering this verse in the stillness hour of this night. And think you are the mighty warrior. At the same time, you are tender. You sing over your

0: people. 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Some of you are the one who feels far from God tonight. Maybe you're not even sure he still wants you. Can we remind you that he delights in you? He rejoices over your singing. A friend of mine was really sick, and I just got this picture of God singing over her. And I texted her, said, "Hey, God's singing over you. Get well." So, the Holy Spirit, I pray you remind hearts that they are delighted in, not just tolerated. Sing over them. Sing over them, God. Remind them just how much you love them. Love them so much that you gave your one and only Son, that whoever believed in him would not perish, but have everlasting life. Or the other verse that says, God demonstrates his own love for us, and that while we were still sinners, Christ died for us. So we thank you, Father. Thank you for delighting in us. May delight in you be the ceiling to our dreams. We love you and we pray in the name of Jesus. All right, let's go. We've got Bridge Worship and John Allen back in the music on The Watch.
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0: And it's so amazing.
1: 91.5, Caleb Makeham. Yeah, you're chosen and loved. Have you ever thought about that? Come on, think about it. You spend so much energy trying to be acceptable when you were already accepted. The old fear says you are one wrong move from being dropped. But God chose you with full knowledge of every flaw. He chose you. God demonstrated his love for you and that while you were still sinners, while we were still sinners, Christ died for us. So wear what he says about you instead of what fear says. The word calls you God's chosen people. Yeah, you're his much-loved son, his much-loved daughter. Holy and, yes, dearly loved. So rest in that. Rest in the verse, Colossians 3:12. Therefore, as God's chosen people, holy and dearly loved, clothe yourself with compassion, kindness, humility, gentleness, and patience. So put on the coat that has your name on it. God's much loved son. God's much loved daughter.
2: Song after song. I just wanna love myself. Never a doubter.
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that even in the ruthless pain, there's a river running through, and every bend along the way.

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Each of us has turned to his own way. But the Lord has caused the iniquity of us all to fall on him. The sound of revival. Victory 91.5.

0: Victoria 91.5, it's Taya with My Refuge. Good morning. Did you know you're not supposed to have strength for the whole week? Is you don't have it. You were never supposed to. That's where relying on God for His strength comes. Now, you may lie awake, stacking up every hard thing coming, but God does not hand out strength in bulk. He takes it one day at a time. Trust in the Lord with all your heart. Lean not on your own understanding. In all your ways, acknowledge Him, and He will direct your paths. And I'm sure those paths will have strength. So stop bracing for everything and lean on Him for the next thing. As your days, so shall your strength be. Like a runner taking the water handed to them mid-race, instead of carrying the whole supply, you receive strength as you go. So take what He gives you today. Deuteronomy 33, verse 25 says, your strength will equal your days.
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Victory. 91.5, it's Meredith Andrews with Prevail. Hey, good morning. We are making our way to the top of the hour. So glad you're listening to The Watch. Okay, something to think about. You think the worst chapter disqualifies you. No, God thinks it qualifies you. We edit out the season we're not proud of and hope nobody asks. But God does not erase the hard chapter. He redeems it. I have found in my 63 years of life that often the misery, out of the misery comes the healing, comes the destiny. So friends, stop running from your story and let God repurpose it. He rescued you and brought you into a spacious place because he delighted in you. Like a craftsman taking a cracked, thrown away thing and making it more valuable than the unbroken version, God redeems what you wanted to hide. Your story is your testimony. Testimony for someone else. Testimony means do it again, God, with the same power and might. Your story that could speak to the person you once were. Your story for God's glory. So, friends.

And do not erase the hard chapter. Get some healing and let him rewrite what it means until the very page you wanted torn out becomes the one that points somebody else toward home.

I have trusted in your loving kindness. My heart shall rejoice in your salvation. I will sing to the Lord because he has dealt bountifully with me. The sound of revival, Victory 91.5.

0: Victory 91.5. That's Vows Worship. Hey, good morning. Making our way into this 4 o'clock hour. You're listening to The Watch. I'm Teresa. Delighted that you are here. We pray at the top of every hour and we open it up with the word. So Lamentations 3:22-23. Because of the Lord's great love, we are not consumed, for his compassions never fail. They are new every morning. Great is your faithfulness. That's amazing, God. Because of your love, we're not consumed. It says in your word that while we are still sinners, Christ died for us. God demonstrates his own love for us in that, in this. So thank you for your love that keeps us from being consumed and your mercy that arises brand new every morning. Someone may need to be reminded of that. Like you might be dreading the day ahead. Or you're just so tired before it even starts. We pray that you will understand and get to experience God's faithfulness this morning. Go before them, Holy Spirit, into the hour. Carry what they cannot carry. And God, we trust you. We can trust you with this prayer. Because Jesus, you obeyed the Father through the longest dark night. And then you rose again so that mercy could reach all of us. Yeah, so thank you, God. We worship you. You are good when we cannot yet see it. We lift the name of Jesus up before the sun is even up because you are worthy. And we believe this and we pray this in the name of Jesus. All right, let's go back to the music, yeah? J. King, Ryan Ellis, lined up next on The Sound of Revival. On The Watch.
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0: Victory 91.5, Amanda Jansen, Sinner to Saints. Hey, good morning into this 4 o'clock hour. You know, sometimes it's really hard to walk by faith. I understand it. Like, you want to see the road ahead. Who doesn't? But you know what? You keep asking to see the whole road before you. And maybe ask before you take the next step. God rarely hands you the full map. He hands you enough light for the step in front of you. I think that's why the verse, trust in the Lord with all your heart, lean not on your own understanding, and all your ways acknowledge Him, and He will direct your paths. It's almost like if we saw the whole path, we might not look to God much, huh? So walk by what He says this morning, not only by what you can see. We live by faith, not sight. So stretch your faith. Faith is the currency of heaven. For we live by faith, not by sight.
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The wicked flee when no one pursues, but the righteous are bold as a lion. 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

0: Victory 91.5, David Leonard walking on down. So let's talk about generational impact. I don't know about you, but my kids are older now and so want to leave a legacy of kindness, of goodness. Not just, you know, like I think it was the founder of Hobby Lobby said, legacy is not just about handing over a load of cash or a business. It's about kindness. Yes, giving, but so much more than just that act. And the generational impact you will have, somebody you may never meet, they're counting on your obedience. Think about a grandparent who prayed changed a family they never lived to see. They prayed change and it happened. So what do you do with God today does not stop with you. So decide this, the chain of faith does not break on your watch. The Lord keeps his covenant of love to 1,000 generations. Like one runner gripping the baton, refusing to drop it off before the handoff, you carry something meant to be passed on. So think about that this morning. Pray for the ones coming after you, by name if you know their names. Deuteronomy 7 verse 9, know therefore that the Lord your God is faithful. The Lord your God is God. He is the faithful God, keeping his covenant of love to 1,000 generations of those who love him and keep his commandments.
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0: Victory 91.5 is Passion. What a worthy name. Hey, good morning. As we make our way to the top of the hour, we hope you're having a great morning. Up early? Yeah, okay, let's do it. I'm Teresa with you on the watch. So, hey, listen, God did not ask you to be impressive today. He asked you to be faithful. Sometimes we may think he's keeping score on the big platform and the big numbers, but the words he says over a life are, well done and faithful servant. So tend what he actually puts in your hands this week. Whoever can be trusted with very little can also be trusted with much. Like watering a garden you were trusted to keep. Stewardship is caring for what belongs to someone else. Do the small thing well this morning. It's like this: faithfulness is rarely loud. It is that lamp still lit at the window, the prayer still whispered over a sleeping house. The small right thing done again and again until one day it turns out to have been the whole point. So tend to what he puts in your hands this week.
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hope fill you with all joy and peace in believing, so that by the power of the Holy Spirit, you may abound in hope. 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

Victoria 91.5. What a great song. Lauren Daigle, You Lead Me. Hey, good morning, Rise and Shine on your Thursday. Still listening to The Watch. I'm Teresa. At the top of every hour, you know it. We love to pray and lift up prayer requests. Will you join us? Opening up with Isaiah 40, verse 31. But those who hope in the Lord will renew their strength. They will soar on wings like eagles. They will run and not grow weary. They will walk and not be faint. Oh, Father, we thank you for this verse. So much hope here, so much strength. Such a reminder. No matter what we're going through, a reminder that we can hope in the Lord. Not grow weary, walk and not be faint. The promise for someone, maybe exactly this morning. You need strength. Soaring doesn't even cross your mind because you're trying to just take the next step. So we pray for you that you'll walk and not be faint. Father, we praise you as this new day opens. Thank you that you're renewing the strength of that weary one. Lift them up, the worn out one. Tend to their heart and give them strength. It's like we don't have to face this day on yesterday's fuel. Thank you, God. Thank you, Jesus, that by your stripes are healing, by your name is strength. The Lord is my strength and my song.

0: Make that a song on someone's heart this morning, God. Remind them that you are mighty and merciful. We love you, God. We are worthy of this whole day and every hour in it. Thank you, Father. So comfort that one starting today already weary. Maybe someone's unsure they have what the hours ahead will require. Holy Spirit, renew them. Go before them. And God, carry every name and every need on our prayer list into your hands. It's in the name of Jesus that we pray. In Jesus' name. Amen. All right, let's get you back into some music, shall we? Big Daddy Wee, Dan Bremnans, lined up next on The Watch.
1: 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He will watch over your life. 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

0: Victoria 91.5, Rachel Summers with Phases. Hey, good morning, Rise and Shine, into your Thursday, into this early hour, 5 a.m. So listen, let's talk about something, can we? Can we talk about walking the walk of faith? You know, faith is not just what you believe, it's how you live it out. One ordinary hour at a time. It is easy to say you trust God in the quiet moment. The real test comes in the middle of a regular day coming up, in the choices nobody sees, in living out what you said you believed when no one was watching. So let this day be where the faith leaves your lips and shows up in your feet. The word says faith without works is dead, not because deeds are anything, but because real faith always moves. Like a tree known by the fruit it actually produces, your faith shows in how you live it. So walk it out today. The God you trust at this hour in the morning is the same God available to obey later on in the day. So that's your faith. Never let it leave your lips. And go on, carry on. You are an example for someone of what faith looks like. Walk in it today.
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0: Sirius XM 91.5 Madison Watkins. Hey, good morning and welcome into your Thursday in this 5 a.m. hour. Hey, a reminder, whatever yesterday was, does not get to set the price for today. Can you get that? It's like the temptation this morning is to carry it all into Thursday like a tab that keeps running. But God does not run a tab. So receive new mercy before you do anything else today, friend. His compassions never fail. They are new every morning. So start there. Start forgiving. Start believing. Walk by faith and watch the mercy tag along. Receive the new mercy. Before you do anything else this morning, receive mercy.
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0: Victory 91.5. Jen Johnson. Hey, we're making our way to 6 o'clock. God is with you. He's given you all day into the work and the wait, into the people and the pace of it, into the quiet moments and the loud ones. There's not 1 hour this Thursday He has not already stepped into ahead of you. So lead from that. Speak from that. Rise like the morning already is. Because you are chosen. You are held. You are sent. All right, Donna, it comes your way at the top of the hour. I'll talk to you tomorrow. You make it a great Thursday.
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Who among the gods is like you, Lord? Who is like you? Majestic in holiness, awesome in glory, working wonders. You stretch out your right hand and the earth swallows your enemies. Victory 91.5, the sound of revival.

Good morning, my friends. That was Hillsong Worship. What a fabulous, fantastic worship song to wake us up here today together on Thursday, July 9th. I'm Donna. Oh, how are you starting your day already? Dark and early, right? I want to share in Mark in the very beginning, chapter 1. We read that very early in the morning, while it is still dark, Jesus got up, left the house, and went off to a solitary place where he prayed. And I love that verse because even Jesus, busy, surrounded, constantly needed, made special time to meet with the Father first in the day, still dark and early. And not because he had to, but because he wanted to. Mornings aren't, you know, just about routines. They're about, what's a great word? Realignment. When we begin our day with God, we are inviting peace before the pressures even get to sink in. I've got some stuff coming up this afternoon that, you know, could be categorized as pressure in my life. And this morning, I prayed peace over it. I prayed peace in my heart over it.

0: dark and early. You know, we can ask for perspective for whatever problems we might face. We can ask for purpose just in the day. It doesn't have to be your purpose overall while you're here on Earth. But no, just for the day ahead, what's the purpose? So no matter how chaotic life might be, and I know it can be, the first few moments of your morning, those quiet moments, if you give those moments to God, if you focus on Him, even just for a minute, it can still have the power to change everything in your day. So I don't know what you're doing right now. I'm grateful you're listening to Victory. But let's go to God together in prayer. Heavenly Father, Lord, I always say thank you for another day, but I mean it. Thank you for the gift of another day. Thank you for everybody that's listening right now. And Lord, before the rush of this day even has a chance to start, we want to first start connecting with you, our hearts with you, putting our hearts in rhythm and in tune with you today. Lord, fill our hearts with your peace. You know what our day is going to hold. You know the things that we're going to be facing and interacting with. And Lord, I just ask for peace for everybody that's praying right now in this moment. Wherever there might be an opportunity for stress, that you will already be in that place, in that moment first with your peace. God, we seek your wisdom today in our conversations. We seek your wisdom in our decisions. We seek your wisdom in how we should handle different circumstances in our life and different interactions and conversations today. Lord, just fill our day with purpose that aligns with your will. From the big to the small and everything in between, we just choose to walk in step with you, tuning our hearts to your heart today, Lord. No matter what comes, we ask that you and Jesus and the Holy Spirit will walk with us today. Amen.
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0: my soul.
1: What a great song by Joel Barnes. It's called Grief, Joy, and Gratitude. I love it. It's Thankful Thursday, talking about gratitude. Hey, y'all, and good morning. I'm Donna here with you. You know, on Facebook, there is a page. It's called Never Too Old for Snoopy. And I saw this post the other day. It showed a cartoon of Snoopy telling Charlie Brown. It said, if we could spread love as quickly as we spread hate, what a wonderful world this would be. I just made a mental note of that because it's so simple. It's so, again, it's like in a little cartoon form, but man, is profound at the same time. I mean, look at 1 Corinthians chapter 16. In verse 14, it says, let all that you do be done in love. Because love isn't just a feeling, because the feeling is temporary. It comes, it goes, it rises, it falls. Love is more than that. It's a decision. It's more than a decision. It's a discipline. It's a spiritual calling. It's obedience. And in that very short little verse, Paul is not simply encouraging kindness. He's literally commanding it. He's commanding believers to let love just saturate everything that we do. Let all that you do be done in love. And that kind of love, it points people to Jesus. That kind of love, it builds bridges, not walls. Do you know what I'm saying? That kind of love transforms relationships, redeems relationships. It can soften even the hardest of hearts. And it's not always easy. Trust me, I know. But it is always worth it. Because when we choose to live in love, where love is a lifestyle, we're living in God. That's His character. So again, never too old for Snoopy. It says, if we could spread love as quickly as we spread hate,

0: Oh, what a wonderful world this would be.
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0: He's got several songs out right now that are just awesome and powerful. That is Mitch Wong, W-O-N-G, Mitch Wong, and that's Word of God. Hey, good morning, my friends. I'm Donna here with you, and both me and my son and, well, and my mom, all of us, actually, we are all pretty obsessed with Jeopardy! The game show. I've loved Jeopardy since I was a kid, probably because my mom and my dad always watched it. So I've always watched it with my mom now. And now my son's getting a little bit older. And it's so cute because he comes and wants to watch it with us, even though he doesn't know any of the answers because he's only 10. Once in a blue moon, if he knows an answer, he'll scream it out. And he's so proud of himself, and I'm so proud of him, too. But he's getting into it. And, you know, I love trivia. You guys know me. I love Bible trivia, all that stuff, fun facts, historical fun facts. But, you know, the Bible talks a lot about actual wisdom, not just game show wisdom, but actual wisdom. In James chapter 1, it says, if any of you lacks wisdom, you should ask God, who gives generously to all without finding fault, and it will be given to you. And that verse reminds us that God is the source of true wisdom, real wisdom, and he gives it generously to those who sincerely ask for it. Like if you have a situation in your life and you know that you need wisdom to handle it and to know what to do and to make the right choices in alignment with God's will, he's going to grant you that wisdom. And we all know the expression, with age comes wisdom. And yes, I'm getting older and older, but I see how and why that is true. You know, due to the time that you have had on earth, on this side of heaven, to go through more and more experiences and layers of circumstances, you gain wisdom. And wisdom is a gift, like the Bible just says, because we can use it to serve others. You can use wisdom to counsel others, to mentor others, to walk with others through their experiences, to help, to support, to pray. You know, or if nothing else, to go audition for Jeopardy.
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That was Seth Schleter right here on Victory 91.5. Good morning. I'm Donna here with you on Thankful Thursday, trying to get over a cold. So if you'll just bear with me here with my voice, I want to tell you about The Little Evangelist. The Little Evangelist. It's a great story. Just touches your heart and just open your eyes as well to childlike faith and how powerful childlike faith can actually be for adults. So, again, The Little Evangelist, and it goes like this. There was a man named John who had been hardened by life, who hadn't set foot in church in over 30 years. Bitterness, pride, disappointment. It had all built up walls around his heart over time. And he believed that faith was just a crutch for the weak, and he wanted nothing to do with it. Well, one day, his young granddaughter, Emma, she came to visit. She was only 6 years old, full of giggles, bright eyes, lots of questions. And she had recently started attending Sunday school with her friends and had heard the story of Jesus feeding the 5,000. And she was amazed by this miracle, and she couldn't stop talking about it. So that night, as John, her grandfather, was tucking her in, little Emma asked, "Grandpa, do you believe in Jesus?" And he just hesitated. And he said, "I'm not sure about all of that stuff, sweetie." And Emma replied softly. She goes, "Well, I do. And he can do miracles, too. Did you know that? I pray to him every night. And tonight, right now, I'm going to ask him to help you believe, too, Grandpa." And she closed her eyes and she folded her little hands. And she just said a simple 6-year-old prayer. She said, "Dear Jesus, help Grandpa know that you love him. Amen." And there was something in her sincerity, in that innocence, and it broke through.

0: that armor that had been built up around John's heart. It wasn't a sermon. It wasn't a debate. It was just the pure faith of a child who believed without doubt. And over the next few weeks, guess what? John found himself drawn to listen to more and more of what she wanted to tell him about Jesus. And eventually, he went to church with his granddaughter just to see her light up when he did that. And then guess what else? Not long after that, John rededicated his life to Jesus. The end. You know, sometimes we think that God can only use the wise or the strong or the experienced in order to touch other people's hearts. But Jesus said, "Let the little children come to me and do not hinder them, for the kingdom of heaven belongs to such as these." So when you have a childlike faith, pure, unfiltered, it can go with a ripple effect far beyond what you might even know for yourself. And last question, are you encouraging your children or your grandchildren to love Jesus? Things to think about as we continue to worship. Victory 91.5.
1: 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Christ taught us in Luke 12, life does not consist in the abundance of possessions. How we use money and resources early in life strongly impacts our future, but it's never too late to change course. In fact, midlife can be the most powerful season for transformation. Your motivation is stronger, awareness is higher, and an understanding of your mistakes and bad habits is clear. 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

Not a single sparrow can fall to the ground without your father knowing it. And the very hairs on your head are all numbered. So don't be afraid. You are more valuable to God than a whole flock of sparrows. 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

Everybody is loving that song by Chris Tomlin. That's kind of his remake of his song from a while back. It's called Our God. I love it. The new updated version. Thank you, Chris Tomlin. Hey, you guys, thank you, too, for tuning in to Victory 91.5 as we wake up here on Thankful Thursday. I'm Donna, and I know that it is our human nature to want immediate access to God, quote unquote, meaning like we don't want to wait for anything. We don't want to have to practice patience because it's hard. You know, through Jesus, though, you do have that immediate access. You don't have to worry about having to wait in line or be put on hold or following a ritual or to be perfect before you come to Him. We have direct, immediate access to God right now, every moment. I mean, look at Hebrews chapter 4, verse 16. It says, "Let us then approach God's throne of grace with confidence." That's the key, with confidence, knowing that anytime, anywhere, whether we're full of joy or we're full of stress, if we're overwhelmed, if we're tired, if we're drained, if we're full, if we're broken, whatever it is, that we can run straight to God and have immediate access to Him. All we have to do is pray. It's literally like having the King and the Creator of the entire universe on speed dial, right? And He's not a stranger, because He loves you. Real, powerful love. So all we have to do to have that immediate access is to go to God in prayer. So let's do that together. Heavenly Father, God, thank You that we can come to You any moment, at any time. We don't have to earn it. We don't have to prove anything. But because of Your Son, Jesus, the door is always open for us. Lord, we are bringing You our thoughts right now, our fears, our joys. And God, help us just to walk closely with You today. Hold our hands throughout this day. God, is Thankful Thursday, and we're so grateful not only for the gift of life that You have given us, but the experiences that we have, the family, the friends, the love, the blessings, the favor, the protection, the provision. God, thank You for all of it. Thank You for appointing angels to us. God, thank You for being there in the trials and also in the laughter and love too. God, thank You for all of it. You are omnipresent. You are with us every moment. Thank You that we can come before You with anything on our minds and anything on our hearts. And I just hope people listening right now will say their own prayers too and share their thoughts, share their stresses, share their worries, their fears, share their joys with You personally and intimately today.

0: 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It's in Jesus' name we pray. Amen.
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We are waking up to worship right here on Victory 91.5. Hello, my friends. I'm Donna here with you this morning on Thursday, July the 9th. And picture this, okay? You wake up, and even before you check your phone, before you get your coffee, you take a deep breath and you speak truth. And I don't mean you just speak truth in your heart or in your mind. I mean audibly, out loud. You say it where you can hear your own voice. And there's so many different things that you can speak over your day. You know, you can say out loud, "This is the day the Lord has made. I will rejoice and be glad in it." In case you've got something stressful coming up today, I've got a weird situation happening in my personal life later this afternoon, and another one that I think would be great that you could speak over yourself. And these are coming straight from the Bible, straight from verses, is God has not given me a spirit of fear, but of power and love and of sound mind. And say that out loud. That's 2 Timothy 1:7. God has not given me a spirit of fear, but of power, of love, and sound mind. You know, maybe you're battling some insecurities. And if that's you, then you can look in the mirror and out loud say, "I am fearfully and wonderfully made," as you look at yourself. I am fearfully and wonderfully made. Again, out loud. We just heard the song from Chris Tomlin a few minutes ago, where you can say the words of that song over your life from Romans chapter 8. God is for me. Who can be against me? Say it out loud. God is for me. So who could be against me? You know, throughout the day, our feelings are going to shift. They're going to be all over the place because that's what feelings are. Depending on your situation, you have situational feelings. But that does not have to define your

0: faith, where your faith is rooted, because you can let God's promises shape your perspective and shape your outlook. And that is what makes you and your faith bold and steady and peaceful. Not because life is perfect, but because you love the one who is, and the one who is perfect loves you. So find some verses, speak power over your day, speak power over your situation, speak truth into your day. That is the power of declaring God's word. It reframes your perspective. It silences the fear. It strengthens you from the inside out. And it invites heaven into your ordinary day. What verses can you say out loud? And what truth can you speak over your life today? Right now.
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What does it mean? All of the pain that's happened to me. 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

is Phil King with Praise the Lord. That's exactly what we're doing here together as we're waking up together here on Thursday. I'm Donna. I like to call it Thankful Thursday, right? I say that a lot. And what can you be thankful for right now? This very moment. Just take a look at your life. Just a quick snapshot of your life. And you're just, you know, your daily routine life. That's what I'm talking about. The ordinary. What out of our daily routine of life can you be thankful for right now in this very moment? And have that on your heart. In Psalm chapter 95, verse 2, it says, "Let us come before him with thanksgiving and extol him with music and song." That's what we're doing. "For the Lord is the great God, the great King above all gods." You know, thankfulness in itself, gratitude in itself, it is an act of worship. Have you ever thought of it like that? When you are saying thank you for something and you're recognizing something to be thankful for, it's an act of worship, celebrating God's greatness, celebrating his majesty. And you've heard this before. Pick three things that you're grateful for in this moment and open your hearts to just truly feel the spiritual gratitude of that, the worship of that. I want you to feel it in your heart of hearts, because no matter what else is happening around the three things that you can be thankful for right now, it's all about stopping and being mindful and being intentional, right? To

0: pause, to reflect, to recognize. Because we get so busy. There's a lot of people listening right now to Victory, and you're on your way to work, and you're already thinking about the meetings and the emails and what you have to do. And I get it. That's normal. That's life. But even in the busyness of life, we can still pause. Doesn't take more than, what, 10 seconds, 30 seconds, 60 seconds? And think about the things you're grateful for. And then to actually say thank you to God in that moment and mean it and feel it. And you don't have to just do this once a day. You could do this 10 times a day because there's always blessings filling your life. And it's our problem if we're too busy to notice them. And that's why we need to be intentional to slow down, to smell the roses, to see the blessings right there at your fingertips in so many different ways, shapes, sizes, forms, and layers. And to give God the thanks for all of it as an act of worship. Everyone these days seems to be modernizing their home with new appliances. Bob Bailey's Appliances on Highway 78 in Stone Mountain has been helping customers with their kitchen, laundry, and household appliance needs since 1962. 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Bob Bailey's wants to encourage you with 1 Peter 2, verse 9. But you are a chosen people, a royal priesthood, a holy nation, a people for God's own possession, so that you may proclaim the excellencies of him who has called you out of darkness and into his marvelous light.
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That is a powerful song with a powerful message. All debts canceled right here on Victory 91.5. Good morning, my friends. Thank you so much for letting us be a part of your Thursday morning. That was Stephen McWhorter, and man, does he have an incredible wow factor testimony, from just total brokenness to complete radical transformation and redemption. And I love his voice and the fact that he also worked with a lot of other artists before he decided to come out and be a solo artist of his own. He was producing a lot of music, writing a lot of music for other artists that we hear and love. And then, you know, God called him to step out on the forefront and go solo himself. But that's after just an incredible past of addiction and violence and, again, rock bottom type of testimony. And here at Victory 91.5, one of the things that I really love and appreciate about the music that is so specifically chosen is, you know, you've got somebody like Stephen McWhorter who, you know, he's got this breakout album. He's got, you know, like the two or three songs that are so popular on other stations. And same as, you know, a lot of the other people that we play, Mercy Me, Toby Mac, Chris Tomlin, you know, CeCe Winans, Lauren Daigle, all of these big names. And you only hear one or two of their songs on other stations. But here at Victory, you know, their albums, they come out with 12 songs per album, more or less. That's just an average number I'm throwing out there. So what about the other 9 or 10 songs that they wrote, that they poured their emotion out into, that was equally important to them, and their stories and their lyrics and their messages and the power of all of these other songs? And we here at Victory, we are happy to be a place where we like to showcase the other songs on their albums too, because they deserve it. The songs deserve it. They deserve to be listened to, and we get to be blessed by them. So when they're writing this music with the blood, sweat, tears, heart, soul, spirit, we want to be a place where you can also hear those other songs on these albums, these incredible albums, these emotional, inspirational songs as well. So that was one of them, Stephen McWhorter, All Debts Canceled. And that was the live performance version as well. Love it, love it, love it. Make sure you go tell others to tune in to Victory 91.5 when they are, you know, you're talking about music. You're like, hey, by the way, have you checked out 91.5? They're awesome. Go spread the word. Word of mouth is powerful too, you guys. In fact, we've got great music coming up in just a second, so don't go anywhere. Thank you again for letting us be a part of your morning. 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

Jesus shared in their humanity so that by his death he might destroy him who holds the power of death, that is the devil, and free those who all their lives were held in slavery by their fear of death. The Sound of Revival, Victory 91.5.

is an awesome song. Thank you so much for listening to Victory 91.5. It's called Blessed Assurance. What a powerful message. And worshiping right into this 8 o'clock hour here together on Thankful Thursday morning. I'm Donna. And, you know, we are all, you, me, we are all a group of people who have gone through life and we've tried, we've hoped, we've had seasons of waiting. We've each had our own battles, our struggles, our silent prayers, our ups, our downs, the mountaintops, the valleys, all of it. But here is one thing that unites us all. And that is that we all need God. And He is the Father to us all. And you know, sometimes we need a miracle. Sometimes we need a solution. Sometimes we just need his presence. And that is always available. That's always right there. You know, I know some people that are just basically holding on to faith by just a thread right now. They're so full of questions or doubt, or they've drifted. Or sometimes, you know, our faith is just tired. Because we've gone through so much. Maybe our bodies are tired. But all of us in our own ways, our own individual ways, we are all looking up to God. Not as a last resort. It should never be a last resort. It should be our only resort. Think about that. Our only resort, to go straight to Him first. Not a last resort, but first for healing, for rest, for peace, for answers, for strength, for forgiveness. You know, it's so important to know in your heart of hearts and to your spirit that God is moving on your behalf. You may not see it right now in the moment because He's doing it behind the scenes, arranging details, setting up situations and circumstances, opening doors now that we're going to walk into. But He's always moving. And I know that we are on this roller coaster of life together, my brothers and sisters. But please know and be reassured, just like that song, Blessed Assurance. Be assured that God is moving on your behalf at all times. And let's pray. Heavenly Father, Lord, we come to You together right now in this moment with our hearts open, hands open. And Lord, we are just asking for Your divine intervention in the things that feel beyond our own control. Lord, we are asking You and inviting You to please come into our situations with Your wisdom and Your power and Your peace that surpasses all of our human understanding, Lord. Because it can only come.

0: come from you. Lord, please be in our conversations today. Be in our decisions today. Be in our hearts, actively in our hearts today, just replacing whatever brings us fear with faith instead, assurance, reassurance, turning our worries, Father, into moments of worship instead. God, we give you right now every situation we're going to face today. Every person that's listening right now, I ask that you will bless their lives today in ways that they know it's from you and can't possibly be explained away in any other reasoning, but only you, divinely you, God. We want to experience you today because we love you, we need you, and you are our rock. It's in Jesus' name we pray. Amen.
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Hello, hello, hello, you guys. Thank you so much for listening to Victory 91.5. I'm Donna here with you. And just a quick friendly reminder, it's Thursday, thankful Thursday. Tomorrow is Hallelujah Friday. And then tomorrow night, we kickstart our weekend programming, which is like a party up in here. It is so much fun. Fridays and Saturday nights, we completely change. We change the programming. We have different genres of music that we play on Friday and Saturday nights for the weekend. Only we start with Underground Revival. That's tomorrow night. That's kind of like sort of like techno music a little bit. It's dance music. It's electronic dance music. It's EDM. It's very, very cool. All Christian faith based. And then Saturday we've got pop, rock, and dance music called PRD, which is hosted by Corey. And then after that, we've got City Takers, and that kicks off at 9 o'clock, which is our urban programming. So, yeah, we've got rap and hip-hop and R&B songs that are sung by amazing Christian artists. And then Sunday, that is our beloved Classic Cafe.

0: Cafe. That is our program where we play all the songs from the 1900s that you grew up loving. 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So you don't want to miss it. 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

0: Love that song. What a great song. Headed my way right here on Victory 91.5. Good morning. It's Donna here. And you guys know I talk about my son. I only have one child. God bless me with one. His name is Ozzy. No, not for Ozzy Osbourne. Oh, my goodness gracious. So many people ask me that. That's literally the first question when they hear that I named my son Ozzy, because it's O-Z-Z-Y. They go, oh. Did you name him for Ozzy Osbourne? No. Who would do that? But anyway, my son Ozzy, he's 10. He's at camp right now. I get to get him back tomorrow. Very excited for that. But about this time, I think it was last summer, we were coming off of an exit. I'll never forget. We're coming off of an exit. And, you know, there's a person with a cardboard sign that says, please help, I'm hungry, I'm homeless. And I rolled down my window to, you know, give a couple bucks to this person and rolled my window back up. And my son looks at me and it was just one of these, you know, parent moments that you never forget. And he goes, Mom, why did you do that? He could be dangerous. He could be using it for something bad, that money. And I don't know what my son has heard from others or where that would come from his little innocent mind. But he said he could use that money for something bad. So you're helping him do something bad. And I just looked at my kid and I said, you know what, sweetheart? It's not about what they're going to do or not going to do with the money. That's not my business. That's not my issue. That's between them and God. But what God sees with us is our hearts and our willingness to try to help. Because you never know, maybe that person does truly, genuinely just want to get food, water, help. We don't know. It's not our place to judge. Again, that's between them and God. But God wants us to be selfless, and he wants us to help, and he wants us to be a blessing. He wants to know what our heart is. And whatever they do with our kindness, that's for God to see and that's for God to judge, not us. And he just kind of looked at me with these big, wide, big, huge brown eyes that he's got. And ever since then, anytime and every time we see somebody asking for help on the side of the street, my son is the one that wants to roll down his window and help. And even if we don't have cash or change or money, we almost always have like water bottles in the car because, hello, hashtag mom life. You just have water bottles or food or snacks or something. So Ozzy will, if we don't have, you know, any money of any kind, he's like, can I give them a water bottle? Can I give them this bag of chips? It's just so cute and so sweet and just warms my heart on such an emotional level that now my son wants to help because he wants to be a blessing. And I just wanted to share that only because I would like to encourage you or hopefully inspire you next time you see somebody like that to realize that it's not our place to judge. You know, your snap judgment might be like what my kid said. Oh, they're just going to use my money for something bad, quote unquote. But you know what? Maybe that is Jesus right there, dressed in a outfit to see if your heart is going to help. Maybe that's an angel, you know, seeing where your faith and your obedience is to help. Or maybe it's somebody who really, truly, truthfully will use your generosity for food or water or help. It's not our place to judge. There's a quote and it says, let mutual love continue. Do not neglect to show hospitality to strangers, for by doing that, some have entertained angels without even knowing it.
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I love that song by Rend Collective. You do it all alone. You don't have to do it all alone is the message of that song, because God is with you through everything. And that is the perfect segue to lead me right into this little story that I want to share to touch my heart. Hey, y'all, I'm Donna. I don't know if you've ever lost somebody that you loved in your life, but grief is real and sorrow is real. I know firsthand I lost my dad. And this story, maybe that's why it's touching my heart a little bit, knocking on the door of my heart, because even in grief, you can still feel God's love and presence in it to help you through it and help to navigate you through these times, right? And the bittersweet moments where you just hold on to memories and feelings attached to that person. And so that is what this is about a little bit. It's called The Teacup. It's so sweet. It's about a girl named Sarah who was little when her grandmother passed away. She was young, 7 or 8 years old. And it was the first loss that she had known in her life. And her grandma, who she called Nana, had been her safe place. The warm hands, the soft sweaters, the stories at a fireplace, and tea time every Sunday afternoon. And these perfect little delicate china cups, these little teacups. And on the day of the funeral, Sarah noticed that something was missing, which was the tiny pink little teacup that they had always used together. It had always been over there by the shelf, by the stove, in the kitchen, painted with those little bitty roses. It even had a little chip on the handle, but it was gone. She didn't think much about it after that because she was still wrapped up in the funeral. But later that week, Sarah's mom sat her down gently and said, "Here, this is for you," and gave her a little box. And inside the box was the pink little teacup. And her mom whispered, "She wanted you to have this. She always said that you were her tea buddy." And they were, blinking back the tears, and Sarah held on to it like it was a treasure. And she was young. She didn't really understand all of death and grief, but she did understand that her Nana had believed in Jesus and talked about Jesus all the time and had shared stories about the Bible with Sarah. So that night she prayed, Sarah, she said, "Jesus, I miss my Nana, but thank you that she's home with you in heaven. And I'm going to keep talking to you the way that she taught me to do. And she always said that I would never be alone because, Jesus, you'd be with me forever." Now, that kind of a faith, it doesn't deny that we are in pain sometimes. But you know what? Even though pain hurts, that kind of faith also carries hope. Because in 1 Thessalonians chapter 4, it says, "We do not grieve as those who have no hope." Y'all, I don't know how people do it when they don't have Jesus, when they don't have God in their hearts, and they face things like loss and grief. I don't know how they can get through it without, because Jesus is such the source of comfort and strength and nurturing and love and hope that we get to have as believers. I love that. And I love that little teacup story. Mm-hmm. All right. Also, just let me share with you that providing nutritious food for our families, it's the passion of Bread Beckers, a Victory 91.5 Morning Show partner. 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

If we walk in the light as he is in the light, we have fellowship with one another. And the blood of Jesus, his son, purifies us from all sin. It's Victory 91.5.

0: Love it. That's Micah Christopher with White Knuckles. That's the name of that song. It's a cool name for the song, White Knuckles. I'm Donna here with you on Thankful Thursday. And so thankful that you're listening to us, letting us be a part of your morning. And it's our prayer time together. If you are new listening to Victory, every single day at 9 o'clock in the morning, or at 9 o'clock in the morning, every hour, right now it's nine, every hour on the hour, 24/7 actually, doesn't matter if it's 9 o'clock in the morning like it is right now, or 9 p.m. or 4 a.m. or 3 p.m. It doesn't matter. We pray every single hour, kicking off the new hour. That's what we do to stay not only connected to one another in prayer, but also consistently all day, all night, making sure that our hearts are in tune and anchored with God. I want to talk really quick about patience, because patience is hard. It is does not come easy. It does not come natural. But patience is more than just waiting. Patience is about how we wait. Think about it. It's choosing peace instead of panic. You've heard that before, I'm sure. It's choosing trust over frustration, which would be easier to feel, but you choose to trust instead of that. It's faith over control. You know, we live in a world that just pushes for immediate results. Everything has to be instant now, everything. And yet you have God over here, and he's inviting us to slow down instead. It's not all about instant results or instant answers. It's trust, it's patience, and it's resting in his timing. James, right there in the very beginning, chapter 1 says, "Let perseverance finish its work so that you may be mature and complete, not lacking in anything." I love that verse. I have to repeat that verse to myself so many times. And maybe you should write that verse down on an index card or something, and have it where you can see it on your refrigerator or in your, I don't know, your bedside table. Reminding you. Again, let me read it. Let perseverance finish its work so that you may be mature and complete, not lacking in anything. That's talking about spiritual maturity. Because patience is part of God's refining process, if you want to look at it like that. So that when we practice it, when we exercise patience, we're not just waiting, we're growing. We're growing. So trust that God is at work, even when you don't see it in an instant. And let's pray. Father God, Lord, you know how quickly we want answers, or we want results, or we want solutions, or maybe we want change. But Father, you also know what is best in every minute and every moment. And Lord, if you could just teach us to wait with grace and to know how to trust you when things feel slow or maybe even uncertain. God, help us just to activate patience, and not by gritting our teeth or getting frustrated, but Father, if you will just humbly ground us and then ground our heart in you. If people praying right now are in a season of waiting for something, will you use this season to help shape them, to polish them, to mature them instead of shaking us up? God, help us to understand that perseverance needs to finish its work. Lord, that we can get spiritually mature, more wise. Thank you so much for teaching us constantly, God. Thank you so much for loving us and being patient with us. Thank you so much. We love you. It's in Jesus' name we pray. Amen.
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0: And I'm Donna. Hope you're having a great Thursday here. I like to call it Thankful Thursday, what you're thankful for. And that leads us into tomorrow, which is Hallelujah Friday, when we can celebrate all the things that you're thankful for. That's what we do here at Victory 91.5. You know, there comes a moment when something stirs in your heart, right? And when that happens, sometimes it becomes too strong to ignore. I don't know if that's ever happened to you. You just, there's something going on in your heart and you need to pay attention to it. You know, like when God is calling you to pay attention to something or someone or to go deeper or to go greater than yourself. And I'm not saying whatever that is going to be easy, but maybe God is trying to steer you in a specific direction for a specific reason, for a specific purpose. Y'all, when God calls, He also equips, right? So following His calling, it doesn't require that we have to have all the answers in that moment when we feel something going on in our heart that's trying to get our attention. But as long as we're willing and open, you know, kind of like Isaiah, who just said, "Here I am, send me." Or Peter, who stepped out of the boat onto water, just trusting Jesus. I love that expression when it says God doesn't call the perfect. He calls the willing. Are you willing to pay attention to that knocking at your heart? Are you willing to pay attention to where God is redirecting you maybe somewhere else? And you have a peace about it because God is not a God of confusion. Quite the opposite. If you're all confused about something, that's not God answering your prayer because God will bring peace to your direction, right? 1 Thessalonians says, the one who calls you is faithful and he will do it. And when you say yes to that direction, whatever is stirring up in your heart, when you're willing and say yes, heaven moves with you. That is spiritual confidence. That is spiritual reassurance. So pay attention and listen. You never know when the Holy Spirit is trying to move you. You guys, let me also share really quick that Victory 91.5, we can't fulfill our mission of being a nonprofit without you, the support of our listeners, and also our business underwriters, like Bob Bailey's Appliance in Stone Mountain. 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

One thing I ask of the Lord, this is what I seek, that I may dwell in the house of the Lord all the days of my life, to gaze upon the beauty of the Lord and to seek him in his temple. 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

What an amazing song. Love it, love it, love it. Hey, y'all, I'm Donna Rodriguez. 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

0: Victory 91.5. That was Passion. I'm Donna Rodriguez. Thank you so much for listening and tuning in to Victory here on Thankful Thursday. What are you thankful for? I am personally thankful for each and every single one of you. I am. Thank you so much for letting us be a part of your heart and your worship and your praise. We've got Bethel Music coming up. We've got Anna Golden. I love that song coming up in just a minute. There's still power in the blood is the name of that song. I always put out the friendly reminder to go and follow us on social media if you're not already. Facebook, Instagram. You're missing out if you're not doing so because we want to stay connected with each and every single one of you. God, please, you guys, please keep my son in your prayers, Ozzy. I am picking him up tomorrow from camp. It's been a big deal because I shared it already that it was the first time ever that we've been apart not talking. Because when you drop your kids off at church camp and all these summer camps, it's device-free, which is fantastic, right? A device-free week. But at the same time, parents aren't allowed to communicate with their kids. And so I haven't been able to hear about it this week at all. It's been driving me crazy, but I'm super excited because I get to go get him tomorrow. So I will definitely be sharing with you how his first ever sleepaway overnight camp went at Camp Windshape, which I love Camp Windshape. I actually used to be a counselor there myself back in my college days in the summers between school semesters. I would be a counselor at Camp Windshape, and it honestly was some of the best memories of my whole life. Like, I don't know if you've got kids or if you've got grandkids and they're trying to figure out what to do in their summers in terms of work and earning money and doing that, but definitely recommend becoming a camp counselor. It's so rewarding. It just, touches you while you are blessing these kids. And it's just an amazing experience to be able to say that you've done. So that's just a suggestion. Or if you yourself, if you're younger and you're looking for something to do in the summers, consider being a camp counselor because we need you. And thank you so much to everybody that volunteers with our kids in any way, shape, or form. If you volunteer with our kids at church, Sunday school, VBS, maybe your communities, your neighborhoods, schools, I just want to say as a parent, as a mom, thank you so much for what you do and that generosity and your heart because we need you and we love you. Have a wonderful, wonderful rest of your day. I'll be back tomorrow morning with more humor and heart. Teresa on her way next.
1: I think in a way, life is kind of like 365 deaths and resurrections every year. You know, you go to bed at night, it's kind of like you die. And then you come back to life the next morning. Now, I know some mornings those resurrections look a little doubtful, like they might not happen this time. There's the sound of a buzzer or a bell or a radio or a phone going, and then no signs of life. But eventually, sooner or later, there are signs of stirring, and the dead person returns to life, another new start in a lifetime full of new starts. Now, whether or not you find those early moments of your day a little tough,

0: I think I've got something that just might help you get out of the gate each morning. Yep. I'm Ron Hutchcraft, and I want to have a word with you today about God-shaped days. So our word for today from the Word of God is found in Ephesians chapter 2, verse 10. I think this is, well, I guess I'd call it a cosmically exciting verse. Listen to this. For we are God's workmanship. Well, that's pretty good, but he's not done yet. Created in Christ Jesus. Okay, it's getting better. To do good works. Well, all right. Which God prepared in advance for us to do. Huh, now think about this. The Word of God is saying that you are uniquely crafted by God. You're his workmanship. All the experiences, the education, the people, even the hurts of your life, maybe especially the hurts of your life, have shaped you for some special assignments from God. He's given you gifts that will enable you to go and make a difference in your world. You have make-a-difference equipment that God literally built into you. And now this verse tells us that there are throughout your life assignments specially prepared for you to do. I can't do them. They're prepared for you. Now, he doesn't say great works. He says good works. We're sometimes waiting around for some giant thing to do. I want something big to do for God. He says, I just want you to do a lot of little good works. See, God is daily bringing into your life people that he's planned for you to touch, to help them with what you know, to help them with what you can do. He's daily setting you up for a cup of cold water that you are destined to give in his name to someone, or a compliment, or a word of encouragement that you were destined to give, or an insight maybe that will lift someone's load or change their life. A predestined contact with someone who needs what you uniquely can give them. Isn't that exciting? So when you're starting a new day and resurrecting from the night before, you don't have to say, oh, here we go again. Seen one day, seen them all. Uh-uh. No way. Nah, you can wake up and say, this is the day the Lord has made, not this is the day the boss has made or the weather has made or that my husband or wife has made or my kids have made or my to-do list has made. No, this is the day, say it with me, the Lord has made. I will rejoice and be glad in it. Now, right now, God's maneuvering your life and someone else's life so they will intersect at just the right time. So they will come together for his glory today. But you can miss it. You have to look for it. You have to expect it each new day because God promised good works that were prepared in advance for you to do. Today you will discover the good works he's prepared in advance for you to do. Listen, that should help you resurrect each morning. That daily destiny, listen, that's something worth getting up for.
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0: Victoria 91.5. It is Unspoken with Lift My Life. Hey, good morning. It's the midday. Teresa Croft with you. Delighted always to get to hang out with you. Top of the hour, 10 a.m. We get to pray at the top of every hour. Opening up with Deuteronomy 31, verse 8. The Lord himself goes before you and will be with you. He will never leave you nor forsake you. Do not be afraid. Do not be discouraged. So, Father, we come with just praise and wonder and awe of you in this midday hour. We thank you, Father, for each heart that's listening, that you would remind them that the Lord God goes before them and will be with them. Think about that. God will never leave you nor forsake you. Jesus will never leave you nor forsake you. Do not be afraid. Do not be discouraged. And someone may be going through some issues that kind of make them shake in their boots or just really discourage them. So we lift up those hearts to you, Father. We pray in the name of Jesus with the power of the victory that Jesus secured on the cross. So we worship you today, God. You are mighty and gentle at the same breath. And, you know, Lord, I just pray you meet the person already pushing through a long day right now. Yeah, that may be you. Or are you running low at this midpoint? I pray the Holy Spirit refills you, that God would be the strength you've been missing. Thank you, Father. We bless your name as we pray, as we lift up on high the name of Jesus. And it's in Jesus' name we pray. All righty, let's go. Peter Burton, Corey Asbury, lined up next.
1: The Lord is near to all who call on him, to all who call on him in truth. 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

0: Victoria 91.5. You gotta love that. It's Seven Hills Worship. What a beautiful life. Hey, good morning. 13 minutes past 10. You know, you can feel invisible in the middle of a busy day, but you have never once been unseen. Maybe no one has asked you how you really are today. Maybe you are carrying the hard thing quietly and figuring that that is just your job. But there is a God who sees what the people around you missed. The effort no one thanked you for. The prayer you could barely get out this morning. So let it land that you are not overlooked. The first person in the Word to give God a name was a woman alone in the desert. And she called him the God who sees. He, God, saw her there. And he sees you right now. Like being truly noticed by someone when you thought you had gone invisible. God's gaze rests on you. You are known down to the smallest detail, and you are loved right where you stand. That woman in the Old Testament was Genesis 16:13. She gave him this name to the Lord who spoke to her. You are the God who sees. More Sound of Revival coming up. First, this Focus Family Minutes.
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1: So where has this bumped up against us in the past that has been a trigger that we kind of really respond to? 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All the cortisol is, that stress hormone is surging. It takes 4 hours to leave our system. We've got to get to the root cause. And so what we have encouraged a lot of people to do, when you take 15 minutes apart, you de-escalate, you get with the Lord. God, show me what you want me to know about this. Like, is there more to this topic that just keeps becoming friction for us?
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I am still confident of this. 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
1: Make me a man.
0: Such a powerful song. Lizzie Morgan, Let the Olive Boxer Break. Hey, good morning. 10:32, I'm Teresa with you. Hey, did you know you did not stumble into God's plan by accident? You were chosen on purpose. You know, sometimes we carry this quiet fear that we are only tolerated, and that God puts up with us, but did not really want us. No. God does not tolerate us. He celebrates us. The other is not the scripture that this scripture tells. Before you were ever chose him, he has already chosen you. So let being chosen change how you carry yourself today. Jesus said, "You did not choose me, I chose you and appointed you to bear fruit." You are not a backup plan. You are picked, named, and sent.
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0: No, you will have some place.

Jesus, let us continually offer to God a sacrifice of praise, the fruit of lips that boldly profess his name, the sound of revival. 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

Victory 91.5. Being pressed is not the same thing as being crushed. Can we talk about that? In the middle of a hard day, the pressure is real and the tiredness is real, but look closely what is actually happening. You are pressed and you are still here. You are knocked down and you keep getting up. That is not weakness, that is strength. Wearing the clothes of faith. So measure your strength by staying, not by your feelings. The word says we are hard pressed on every side, but not crushed. Feeling weak and being defeated are two different things. Like a steady hand under your arm on a hard climb, his strength meets you right where yours runs out. So take the next breath. Do the next thing. You are stronger than this stretch because he is in it with you. You know, pressed is not the same as broken, by the way. The olive is pressed to release the oil, and the grape is pressed to become the wine. What feels like the weight crushing you may be the very thing bringing out what is inside. And it might be very good in the midst of the brokenness.

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us acknowledge the Lord. Let us press on to acknowledge Him. As surely as the sun rises, He will appear. He will come to us like the winter rains, like the spring rains that water the earth. 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

Victory 91.5, Patrick Mayberry, anybody else? Hey, good morning. So glad you're listening to Victory 91.5, 2 minutes past 11. It is time to pray. What an honor it is to get to pray with you and for you. Nahum 1, verse 7. Let's lead off with that. The Lord is good, a refuge in times of trouble. He cares for those who trust in Him. So, Father, we praise You. We bless Your holy name as the morning rolls toward noon. You are good, a refuge when trouble comes, and You care.

0: for everyone who trusts in you. Wow, we rest in the truth that you are kind all the way down. We exalt you for a goodness that holds us into the hard places. And we thank you, Jesus. It's like, Jesus, you are our example. You obeyed the Father all the way to the cross, when stepping back would have been so much easier. So thank you, Jesus. We worship you. We say we love you. Maybe you're listening, you're feeling overlooked today. Or you think God's kindness is for everyone but you. Let me pray for you. Holy Spirit, remind them. You care for the ones who trust you. Draw close where they stand, oh God. Thank you. I pray you feel the comfort of the Holy Spirit. His wraparound presence would embrace you with grace. Thank you, Father. We love you and we honor you and we pray in the name of Jesus. All right, let's get you back into music. It's the sound of revival.
1: 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He will watch over your life. The Lord will watch over your coming and going, both now and forevermore. 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

0: Victoria 91.5. Chris Tomlin. Yeah, held my unbelief. 15 minutes past 11. Good morning. You know, you have something to say, and the world has been talking you out of it. Maybe somebody dismissed you once, and you went quiet for years. So you held back. You let others speak, and you stayed small in the safe seat. But a silent voice does not protect you. It just buries something God put inside you on purpose. So friends, stop waiting to feel ready. Because ready is not coming the way you think. You remember Moses? He argued with God about his own mouth, about how he could not speak. Sure, he was the wrong one to speak. That's what he was sure of. But God never asked him to be polished. He simply asked him to be willing. Like a key that only works once you finally turn it, your voice does its work when you decide to use it. Somebody is waiting on words only you can say. Because when you use your voice properly, you get to speak to the person you once were. On the way, more sound of revival, but first, a big thanks to the church at War Hill.
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hour has come for you to wake up from your slumber, because our salvation is nearer now than when we first believed. The night is nearly over. The day is almost here. 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

0: Victoria 91.5 River Valley ages with hands and feet. Hey, good morning. So glad you're listening to the midday. I'm Teresa. You know, the right relationships pull you toward God. The wrong ones pull you away. You need to find the relationships that celebrate you and not tolerate you. It's that simple. Godly relationships is not about finding perfect people. It's about finding people pointed in the right directions. The one who pray for you when you cannot pray for yourself. The ones whose presence makes faith easier, not harder. And if you don't have those relationships, pray for them. God wants you to have the right kind of relationships. He wants people that will celebrate you and not just tolerate you. So take a little inventory today of who God has placed around you. The word says, walk with the wise and become wise, for a companion of fools suffers harm. And then thank God for the ones who make you more like Jesus and name them. Send them a text saying, man, I really appreciate you. Like a window letting daylight into an ordinary room, the right friend lets heaven's light into your everyday. Treasure those people. They are a gift he handed you on purpose. As it says in Proverbs 13, walk with the wise and become wise, for a companion of fools suffers harm.
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Return, O Israel, to the Lord your God. Your sins have been your downfall. 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

Victory 91.5 is the Belonging Company. Hey, good morning. We're making our way to the top of the hour, 11:47 to be exact. So glad you're listening as we go through this day and this morning. You know, hope is not wishful thinking. Let's talk about that, okay? Hope is not wishful thinking. It is settled confidence that God will do what he said. Now, the world treats hope like cross fingers, a soft maybe about the future. But the hope God gives is built on his promises. And his promises have a perfect track record. They are yes and amen in Christ Jesus. This hope does not depend on your luck. It rests on his faithfulness. So put your hope in the one who has never broken his word. The word says, let us hold unswervingly to the hope we profess. For he who promised is faithful. The strength of your hope is only as strong as the one you placed it in. And you have placed it in God. It's like this. Hope is not a candle that any wind can blow out. It is a fire fed by the promises of God. And the more the day argues against it, the steadier it learns to burn. So put your hope in God this afternoon. Jen Johnson lined up next with first a big thank you.

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He has showed you, O man, what is good. And what does the Lord require of you? 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

such a great song. For king and country, hope is what we crave. Hey, good afternoon. I get to say that. 1 minute past 12. Hey, don't forget, standing at the bottom of the hour. He's not literally standing, but we've got a great, what do you say, 1230 feet on the word. It's Pastor Chuck Ramsey. He comes your way near the bottom of the hour. So lunch hour, victory is always a great place to be. All right, we start our hour with a word from the word and some prayer. Matthew 11, verse 28, Jesus said, "Come to me, all you are weary and burdened, and I will give you rest." So we come humbly to you, Father, and you know the hearts that are listening in that very well may be weary and burdened. So we pray for them, Lord. We pray you give them the rest that lets them get up and run, the rest to run principle. I call it rest to run because it's based on Hebrews 11, verse 11 in the Passion. It's like Sarah embraced a miracle-working power of God, even though she was past the age of childbearing, she could not bear. But her faith rested in the one who promised. And she tapped into his faithfulness. A lot of rest there. Tapping into the faithfulness may be the rest you need that comes from rest. Yeah. So thank you, Jesus, for being our strength. Thank you for the finished work of the cross, that we can be boldly come to God's throne and receive mercy and help in our time of need. We worship you, God. You are mighty. You are so merciful. We love you. And maybe you're listening and you feel like you're running on empty today, or you're pouring out for everyone else with nothing left for yourself. Oh, Holy Spirit, give them true rest. Refill them, God. Refill their hearts. And carry every name that's listening.

0: 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We will believe as we pray in the name of Jesus. All right, let's go. The sound of revival for your lunch hour.
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0: Victory 91.5 is NCS Collective. Hey, good morning. Okay, it's good afternoon. I'm sorry. I'm just so used to saying good morning all the time. Good afternoon. So glad you're listening to our midday. 12:15, still to come at the bottom of the hour, Pastor Chuck Ramsey. Hey, grace abounds. Think about that. You may think you have finally found the limit of God's grace. You have not. In the middle of a long day, the failures can stack up, the same mistakes, the thing you keep meaning to do better. And the lie says you have used up your chances. But listen, grace does not run on a meter that empties out. So listen, let's do this. Stop counting your failures like God is counting them, because he is not. The word says where sin increased, grace increased all the more. That's Romans 5:20. You cannot out-sin the grace of God. That is not permission to quit trying. It's the freedom to get back up. Like a river that always rises higher than the flood, his grace this afternoon runs deeper than your worst moment was wide. All right, let's go. Jonathan Traylor standing by, but first, this Harvest America moment.
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2: Jesus says, blessed are they that mourn, for they shall be comforted. 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You have to see yourself as you really are. I'm a sinner who needs a savior, and I'm sorry for what I've done, and I want to change, so I mourn over my condition. Listen, better to mourn now and laugh later than to laugh now and mourn later. When the prodigal son was away from his father, he was sad. When he returned to his father in repentance, he was glad. If you're a prodigal son, a prodigal daughter, you can turn to your father and he will forgive you.
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0: Pastor Chuck Ramsey at Restoration Church. Around here, we love the Word. We love people. And we love helping people understand the Word. Jesus taught that knowing the truth brings real freedom. And that's what this time is all about. So settle in and get ready for truth right in the middle of your day.
1: Verse 12, now give me this hill country that the Lord promised me that day. You yourself heard then that the Amalekites were there and their cities were large and fortified. But the Lord helping me, I will drive them out just as he said. Then Joshua blessed Caleb, son of Jephunneh, and gave him Hebron as his inheritance. So Hebron has belonged to Caleb, son of Jephunneh, the Kenizzite, ever since, because he followed the Lord, the God of Israel, wholeheartedly. Now, I mention that because Joshua just Caleb saying that. What are you saying, older men? At 85, his strength has changed. It had moved to spiritual maturity and not so much physical capacity. And he says, with the Lord's help, give me that mountain and that city where the Anakite, the giants are. And with the Lord's help, this 85-year-old man is going to take that place. Are y'all out there? That's the mentality we're looking at. Now, while we focus a lot around here on reaching the next generation, younger men and women, we also have a unique blessing in this church that it is truly multi-generational. And so we say today, we value the seniors among us. Can I get a witness? We are thankful for the older women and older men. You are not put out to pasture in this church. We need you. We need you to talk and speak up and to lead and to pour in to the next generation. A few years ago, one of my friends came to our church. He's an accomplished worship leader, musician and singer. And he said, I had to leave the other church that I love, but I got too old to be involved in the worship ministry. And he's younger than I am. And he said, I figured out that if you don't have a man bun, you're too old to lead worship in that church. It's all right. Go ahead and laugh. I didn't say the name of the church. But what I'm talking about is a mentality. You won't get too old to be used of the Lord in here. One of the sweetest blessings we have every Tuesday night in our prayer time is 95-year-old Mary Louise. And so we say to the old people, come on, this is your church. Lend a hand, sit there at the table and realize we, our young, inexperienced ears need to hear what you have to say. But let me say also to the younger ones, God uses young people. Just before the enemy tries to make you feel too old, that middle age only lasts a certain number of years. He makes younger people feel like they're too young. But our Bible is full of young men and women being used and old men and women being used. God used young people too. David was about 17 years old when he killed Goliath. Daniel and his three friends, the three Hebrew boys, may have been as young as 8 years old when they stood up to Nebuchadnezzar. John 6, the feeding of the 5,000, Peter said to Jesus that the little lad brought five loaves, and I love two small fish, not two fish, two small fish. It was a little lad. There's a boy. Josiah, the 16th king of Judah, became king at 8 years old, and he instituted major religious reforms. Now, hear these two verses. Titus 2, verse 1. Teach the older men, be temperate, be worthy of respect, have self-control.

control. And be sound in your faith and doctrine, in love and endurance. So I call you, older men, let's do this so we can possess our land. And then to the younger men, Paul told Timothy, 1 Timothy 4, verse 12, don't let anyone look down on you because you are young. The question isn't how old are you or what is your capacity? The question is, are you still possessing your land? Come on, somebody. Just somebody raise your hand right here and say, with the Lord's help, I will possess my promised land. Come on, somebody say it. Tell the Lord, if you'll help me, I'll lead my children and grandchildren. I'll lead my neighbors spiritually with the Lord's help. Come on now, every man and woman, lift your hands and say, if the Lord will help us, we're gonna possess this nation again. We're gonna colonize this nation. We're neither too young, nor too old, nor too middle-aged. We are people of faith, meditating on the word day and night, careful to obey it, knowing that we're going to be prosperous and successful for God's glory. Come on, somebody praise the Lord. Say amen if you have faith to believe that for yourself. Now, the second and the third word are going to go a lot quicker than that, but I wanted to lay that as a foundation. The second word I want to mention to you is the word inheritance. In Joshua 13, listen closely. This word is mentioned 11 times, inheritance. In the 9 chapters, Joshua 13 through 21, it's mentioned more than 50 times. To inherit something is to receive it, money, property, as an heir, to receive. And God is saying to them, you are inheriting this. Please hear me. This promised land flowing with milk and honey is not something you've earned. It's not something you can purchase. And he is clear in Deuteronomy 27 through 29. I'm giving it to you. You rent it. And as long as you obey me, you can have it. But the word is inheritance. Inheritance is a wonderful thing if you can handle it. Some young men and women inherit millions and go broke. Some inherit millions and don't go broke financially, but they go broke spiritually. Inheritance is a wonderful, I'm talking to somebody. Inheritance is a wonderful thing if you can handle it, appreciate it. Whew. My father and mother didn't have much. They left us their house that doubled in value over in South Forsyth. About $430,000 split 4 ways, and I'm thankful for it. And we've already spent it. But I'll tell you what they left us in our spiritual inheritance goes so far beyond what they left us financially. Deuteronomy 6, verse 23 is a key verse for this whole Joshua code. It says, he, God, brought us out of there, Egypt. He brought us out in order to bring us in, to give us the land which he had sworn to our fathers. That was our inheritance. Look at the message, what it says here. The next time your child asks you, what are these requirements and regulations and rules that God, our God, has commanded mean? Tell your child, we were slaves to Pharaoh in Egypt. God powerfully intervened and got us out of that country. We stood there and watched as God delivered miracle signs, great wonders, and evil visitations on Egypt, on Pharaoh and his household. He, God, pulled us out of there so he could bring us here and give us the land he so solemnly promised to our ancestors. That's why God commanded us to follow all these rules, so that we would live reverently before God, our God, as he gives us this good life, keeping us alive for a long time to come. That

That's how you give an inheritance to your children. You tell them what God has done in your life and everything he gave you that you're giving them, he gave it to you. And you teach them, as long as you honor him and his principles, you can have this. But if you don't, it will have you and you will lose it. Y'all tracking with me this morning? This glorious inheritance is what Paul talks about in Ephesians 1. I don't have words to put it. I can't put it into words. He says in Ephesians 1, one of my favorite passages in all of scripture, Paul says, I pray that the eyes of your heart, everybody say eyes of your heart. Now say it out loud, eyes of my heart. We're not talking about something you can see physically. Paul says, I pray that the eyes of your heart may be enlightened in order that you may know the hope to which he has called you, the riches, watch this, of his glorious inheritance in his holy people and his incomparably great power for us who believe. That power is the same as the mighty strength he exerted when he raised Christ from the dead. The message says it this way. I ask the God of our master, Jesus Christ, the God of glory, to make you intelligent and discerning and knowing him personally. Your eyes focused and clear so that you can see exactly what it is he is calling you to do. Grasp the immensity of this glorious way of life he has for his followers. Watch this. Oh, the utter extravagance of his work in us who trust him. Here's the fruitful, fresh, green stuff. Endless energy, boundless strength. Can you receive that, everybody? I don't know if I'm connecting this morning with you as much as I'm connecting with me. This is flourishing, glorious inheritance. We have this delight and frustration as we possess the land in this season of grace that God's given our nation, that we thank God for life. Flourishing, meaningful life. But oh my goodness, we want our nation not to return to Republican or Democrat. We want our nation to return to God because it's the only way that our nation can survive. And not only will it survive, it will flourish. So the question isn't what have you inherited or what have you not inherited? Not what do you get or what did you not get that you should have gotten? That's not the question. The question for all of us right now is, what are you doing with what you have inherited? Because this tells us, if the eyes of your heart are opened up, you'll understand you've inherited resurrection power. And so I'm seized by this opportunity in America and the world. I believe I was born to pastor in this season. I believe the stage is right for an outpouring of the Holy Spirit. And I take abuse from some of my friends and even some of our parishioners that want to temper me and say, well, the book of Revelation says, and this, and what's your news source? My news source is this right here. And the same spirit that brought Jesus from a cold tomb where he was lifeless and dead is the glorious inheritance we have. So Pastor, you're going to take 7 months preaching out of Joshua because you think God can repossess our country again? Yeah. I might take 7 years and preach about it. Because I've learned and come to this. If you don't want revival, you probably don't want me as your pastor. If you don't want to believe God for the impossible, this church is going to get on your last nerve. Many people show up here and don't even make it
through a full service. Don't be offended by them leaving. Don't act like, well, we're spiritually superior to them. No, pray for them that the eyes of their heart might be opened up and they would understand.

Enjoy that place. God gave it to you. Hey, Manasseh. Hey, Ephraim. That's your inheritance, God says. Whew. Question isn't what do we have or not have? The question is, what are we doing with what we have? And what we have is a glorious inheritance of a resurrection spirit at work in this place right here. Bless your name, Jesus. Thank you, Holy Spirit, for your power manifested in our lives. Third and finally, the last word is the word compromise. Everybody look here. Most of y'all know this story, but not everybody does. So there's 12 tribes, the people of God, the seed of Abraham, who get delivered, 3 million people, give or take, who leave Egypt. Miraculously, God delivers them to take them into a place of promise. Those 12 tribes go through the wilderness and they get right to the promised land. And 2.5 of the tribes ask Moses before he dies and they, before they go in to the promised land, they say, can we just have this land? And the Bible says, Moses was old, he was worn out. And if you read the scripture, it looks like that happened with nobody going, hey, wait, you can see it from here. Nobody did that. They were like, all right, everybody's tired. But do you know what the scripture teaches us in Joshua 22? They asked for that land because it was the perfect place to raise cattle, to do business. The other 9.5 tribes go in and they get the map you saw. But 2.5 one tribe, Manasseh, they even split over it. Half stayed out, half went in. And some people read and go, but Pastor Chuck, those 2.5 tribes went in and fought the battles that the other 9.5 tribes were fighting. And the Bible commends them for it. And it does. And then they go back. But the problem is their compromise made them vulnerable to two things. Number one, military attack. They were in the buffer zone. They were just outside the place of promise. Number two was the ungodly influences. The Bible says about them in 1 Chronicles chapter 5, it says that they were whoring themselves. It says they played the harlot in compromise. That's a harsh word, but what is that? That's when you give something intimate and precious to you to get a thing. And then you read Joshua 22, and we see it was a good place for them to raise cattle, but it was a terrible place for them to raise their children. They got taken into exile, and the Bible says, and they stayed there forever. And I'm calling you, brothers and sisters, what are the lessons for us? God uses old people and young people. He gives us an inheritance, and our eyes need to be opened to understand our inheritance, not just ours, but ours, yours and mine. And then thirdly, I need you to listen to me. I wish that I had a whole Sunday just to preach this. Compromise. Most of the church, most of Christians in America live between Egypt and Canaan. I don't even know how many are close to Canaan, but those 2.5 tribes were just outside of Canaan. And I beg you, if you live in compromise, your children will live uncommitted lives. And, oh, hear me. If you miss church 2 Sundays in a row, it's hard to go on that third Sunday. After COVID and watching online, thousands of people have never gotten back in the groove. You, after 4 months of travel baseball where you were committed, it cost thousands of dollars. Come on, somebody. And if the coach said,

0: practice at 7 a.m. on Saturday. You had little Johnny there suited up at 6:55. I told the Breens, they have three small children. I saw them this morning pulling into the parking lot 15 minutes before the service starts. And I said, you guys are amazing. That's what commitment looks like. I have friends, I even have family members that I want to say, we were raised this. Don't do that. Compromise. And I don't come to shame you. I come to call you. People who possess the land, they go, my address cannot be 410 Almost Canaan Land Drive. I'm feeling this. If God's destiny for me is the promised land, that's where I'm going to be happy. That's where I'm going to be committed to. Can I get a witness? So I want you to do me a favor this morning. I want you to stand together. And I want you to raise your voices as we make these declarations together. We're going to read them one at a time. Are you ready? Now, Restoration 9 a.m. service. Are you ready?
1: Yeah!
0: Woo! Yeah! Now say it with me. I will possess my promised land, the destiny for which Father God created me. And I will be prosperous and successful because I will be careful to obey God's word, meditating on it day and night. Somebody say, bank on it. Secondly, say it with me. I believe that God brought me out of my old life so that he can bring me in to a new life filled with milk and honey, things I need and some things I don't need, but am blessed to receive the sweet things of life. Come on, somebody, do you receive that? Come on, Friday night ready. Are you ready? Thirdly, I will not let my age determine what I can and cannot do. I am not too young, nor am I too old to be limited by anything. Come on. As a young person, I will follow the Lord wholeheartedly and offer my strength to the Lord. As an older, wiser, spiritually mature person, I will follow the Lord wholeheartedly and offer my prestige to the Lord and bring him glory. We just got to sit now. I know we got to go in a second. I feel the Holy Spirit calling some of us. You're not old enough to retire. You may be retired, but you're not spiritually. You still got prodigals to welcome back home. You still got grandchildren. You still have sage words of wisdom. Whew. Somebody just say, I receive it. There's life. This is why I want you to declare these things. We have to start saying them, thinking them. They're in our hearts. We're meditating on it. Now the last one. Let's declare this if my eyes can see. You ready? I will live with the eyes of my heart fully open so that I can see and claim the riches of the glorious inheritance that is mine as a child of God.

0: I sense his anointing for this moment. I sense his virtue flowing in this house to renew, to restore. Some of you are searching for jobs. It's not the job you have or don't have. It's what are you doing with the glorious inheritance? You're old enough to know God works often in the 11th hour. I wish he didn't, but you're old enough. You know it. He's faithful. You're on his radar. And I just speak life and hope and blessing. You are going to flourish. You are green, ripe. You are rooted and established in his love. In Jesus' name we pray. Amen. Fresh and green, staying alive 100% in 2025. May the Lord bless you and keep you. Make his face shine upon you. May he be gracious unto you. Lift his countenance up on you and give you peace. In Jesus' name, amen.
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0: Perfect Eerie, 91.5. You gotta love it. Rachel Morley with Plastic Fruit. Hey, good afternoon. 1 minute away from one. We're so glad you're listening to Victory 91.5. Top of every hour, you know what we do pray. Opening up with Joshua 1, verse 9. Have I not commanded you? Be strong and courageous. Do not be afraid. Do not be discouraged. For the Lord your God will be with you wherever you go. Wow. And Father, we thank you. You're calling us out to be strong and courageous. This is you called Joshua out. For the Lord your God will be with you. Someone may be facing something and it's just so hard and it's so difficult. And there's God. He's telling you. You just happen to be listening. Come on. Do not be afraid. So we praise you as this afternoon begins, Father God. We thank you. We do not face the rest of this day on our own nerve. We face it with you. And thank you that because of Jesus, we can enter confidently into your throne room and receive mercy in our time of need. You give us the reason to approach you because you go with us wherever we go. Oh, thank you, Father. Lord, you know the person listening right now who is facing something really hard this afternoon. Or maybe you're the one who needs courage that you do not feel. Understand. So we're going to pray for you. Holy Spirit, remind them you go with them. Steady this person's heart, Lord. And we'll thank you in advance for what you are going to do. And carry every name that's listening and every need on our prayer list into the Father's care. We pray this in the name of Jesus. All right, C.C. Winans lined up next. It's the Sound of Revival.
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0: Victory 91.5. Is that just not a great song? Hosanna with Gracie Binion. Hey, good afternoon to you. 14 minutes past one. I'm Teresa with you on your midday. You know, the things God started in you is not abandoned just because it is unfinished. Can we talk about that? It's like you may look at your life and see all these loose ends, right? The half-done dreams, the gifts you never developed. And you might very well assume that means he gave up on the project. He did not. God does not start things he has no plans to finish. So trust the builder to complete what he began in you. The word says he who began a good work in you will carry it on to completion. That's Philippians 1 verse 6. So you're not a stalled project. You are a work in progress. And the one working on you does not quit halfway. Like a house mid-build, the mess is not the end of it. It is the proof that something is still being constructed, still being made. All right, we return to the sound of revival, but first a big thanks to the church at War Hill. Is there anybody else
1: who can testify? This is Pastor Don Allen. 35 years ago, a group of people came together to start a new church in North Georgia. 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We would love to invite you and your family to join us at the Church at War Hill. We have campuses all around, and we would love to see you show up. You can find out more information at warhill.com.
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the trumpet in Zion. Sound the alarm on my holy hill. 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

0: Victory 91.5 is that not just a powerful song? It's Bethel with the sound. Hey, good afternoon to you. Teresa with you. All right, you ready? I love this version. Science, faith, and the mind. Let's talk about it. Doing something kind for another person actually lights up the reward center in your own brain. Researchers have found something well supported. Acts of generosity and kindness are linked to a measurable lift in mood, sometimes called the helper's high. When you give, your brain releases the same kind of feel-good signals you would expect from receiving. We are wired to be blessed by blessing others. So the old truth that is more blessed to give turns out to be built right into us. Jesus said it's more blessed to give than to receive. Long before anyone could scan a brain, God designed a body that thrives on generosity, that lifts when you lift someone else. So this is what I want to do, you to do. Okay, you're on the coffee line at Starbucks. Buy the person behind you their coffee. Stronger yet, you're behind someone who looks like they're struggling with their groceries. Go ahead, go up to the thing and just say, I got it, and put your card in there. Come on. So send good feel signals. Think about it. Or better yet, you can also do this. I'm thinking of all the ways you can bless others. Get their Cash App or their Venmo and bless them. And then just put Cash App so they know to check their Cash App. Just an idea, because, listen, it is more blessed to give than to receive.
1: 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I just wanna love myself. Never a downer.
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0: Ah, such a beautiful song. Stephen McWhorter with Worthy. Hey, good afternoon, 146. So glad you're listening to Victory 91.5. I'm Teresa with you on your midday. Hey, you know what? Somebody you may never meet is counting on your faithfulness today. Yeah, we're talking about generational impact. The choices you make are not sealed off inside your own life. No, they ripple. Think about it. A grandparent who prayed changed a family they never lived to see. What you do with God today does not stop with you. It travels down a line of people who will inherit either your faithfulness or your giving up. So decide that the chain of faith does not break on your watch. The word says we will tell the next generation the praiseworthy deeds of the Lord. That's Psalm 78, verse 4. That telling is how faith crosses the years, like one runner gripping the baton and refusing to drop it before the handoff. You carry something meant to be passed on. And pray for the ones coming after your name. The impact outlives a person every single time. Psalm 78, verse 4, we will tell the next generation the praiseworthy deeds of the Lord, His power, and the wonders He has done. On the way, Ren Collective, but first, a big thanks to the Pierce Creative Art Studio.
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Jesus, let us continually offer to God a sacrifice of praise, the fruit of lips that boldly profess his name, the sound of revival. Victory 91.5.

0: Victory 91.5, Mitch Wong with Footstool. Hey, good afternoon, 2 o'clock on your Thursday. Teresa with you, delighted to be here. Top of every hour, you know it, we pray. Opening up with Scripture, Isaiah 26, verse 3. You will keep in perfect peace those whose minds are steadfast because they trust in you. Well, God, I thank you and praise you for that perfect peace. Only accomplished on the cross once and for all, Jesus obeyed the Father all the way to the cross and rose again. And maybe you're listening this afternoon and you're just like finishing a hard stretch right now. Things are just a little tough. Maybe the one whose mind keeps spinning. Or maybe you feel like peace. I do not know what that is. So let me pray for you. Let's lift you up. Father God, Holy Spirit, I pray you meet each need here. Steady those thoughts of someone who just can't seem to get off the twirling whirl. Keep them in perfect peace, oh God. We know you can. We love being able to pray and bank things on what your scripture says. You will keep in perfect peace whose minds are steadfast because they trust in you. So maybe some minds need to be steadfast. To realign, to rewire, to renew their mind. We trust in you. Trust in the Lord with all your heart. Lean not on your own understandings. In all your ways, acknowledge him, and he will make your path straight. So God, we worship you. Jesus, you are mighty and merciful, and we love you. And God, we pray you carry every name listening and every need on our prayer list into your care. In Jesus' name we pray. Amen. All right, let's get you back into some music. John Reddick, Tyler Philip Radcliffe, lined up next.
1: I lift my eyes to the hills. Where does my help come from? My help comes from the Lord, the maker of

0: Victory 91.5, it's Jenny Owens with Let This Go. Good afternoon, 13 minutes past 2. You know, the fact that you're still going this afternoon is not small. It is strength. You have wanted to quit more than once, right? And yet here you are, still moving. The world hands out medals for dramatic finishes. But heaven notices the quiet refusal to give up. Showing up is like this, showing up tired. Still showing up. Showing up slap worn out is still showing up. Endurance is its own kind of victory. So, friend, do not despise the slow, steady, unglamorous holding on. The word says, let us not become weary in doing good, for at the proper time we will reap a harvest if we do not give up. That's Galatians 6, verse 9. The harvest is tied to not quitting. Like a runner who wins simply by refusing to stop, you get there one step at a time. The finish is closer than the part of you that wants to quit can see. So do not despise the slow holding on. And you know, as someone on the other side of that holding on, you showing up, let's say you're worn out at a ball game, that matters to your child. So keep showing up. More of the Sound of Revival coming up, but first, this thanks to Calvary Fellowship School of Ministry.
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0: Victory 91.5. That's Caleb Meekum with Sanctuary. Hey, good afternoon to you. Hope you're doing well. Making our way through this Thursday midday. You know, whatever this morning held for you, it does not get to set the price for the rest of the day. Okay? You may have started today on empty, said the wrong thing, felt like you fell short on the very thing you tried hardest to do right. And the temptation is very real. The temptation is to drag all of it through the afternoon like a tab that keeps running. God, He doesn't not run a tab. So receive fresh mercy right now in the middle of the day. The Word says His compassions never fail. They are new every morning. That's new, not yesterday's leftovers warmed over. So set the morning down and start the rest of this Thursday forgiven. You can always start over. And the one word to start over is so simple. It's just, yes, Lord. Yes. And let your obedience be behind that yes. I'll turn it around in a heartbeat.
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is like our God who reigns in the heavens, who speaks to nothing and even nothing has to obey. What is this word impossible to Yahweh? Who is the one that brought us?

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1: Oh, you gotta love that. 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All right, the midday hours have carried us almost to 3 o'clock, and you're not holding on into the rest of this day alone. Walk into this afternoon knowing the God who goes before you is going with you into every hour of it, knowing you are chosen, named, and wanted, picked from the very start. Know the mercy you need is fresh, made new for right now, knowing the one who started the good work in you has every intention of finishing it. Corey, at the top of the hour, you make it a great rest of your Thursday.
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That's all sons and daughters, your glory on Victory 91.5. If you love harmonizing or you're trying to learn some harmonies, I feel like their albums would be a great place to start. You can find them on our app. If you go to your app store, just search Victory 91.5 and you'll find us right there. And you can find Marsha Burns and her husband, Bill Burns, their Facebook, their website. She wrote today that you don't have to be in a hurry. You will have time to do everything that's required of you because I'm your present help, says the Lord. I will show you the way and I will direct your steps. Put your trust in me to perfect those things that concern you. In Psalm 37, 23 through 24, it says that the steps of a good man are ordered by the Lord and he delights in his way. Though he fall, he shall not be utterly cast down, for the Lord upholds him with his hand. And I pray for those that are relating to this. They feel like maybe they've fallen spiritually. There's seasons where we feel like we're doing great spiritually, and then there's seasons where we feel like we're doing terrible spiritually. And you have something in your word for us when we feel like we have fallen. Maybe fallen away from you or fallen from where we were, where we had gotten to. Maybe a spiritual high that we fell from. And I like this reminder that you want to pick us up with your hand, that you want to restore our life. You want to restore our heart. You want to restore us spiritually. You don't want to leave us in whatever it is that we've gone back to that maybe has just been a distraction, or maybe it's been an old temptation. And this is reminding us that you don't leave us down. You don't leave us where we are. They're reminding us in that song that you want to share your glory. And what does that even mean? You want to share yourself. You want to share your heart. You want to share your plans. You want to share what you've done. You share everything. Sometimes we have a hard time sharing. Sometimes we don't want to share the things that we've worked for, the things that we have, but you do, and you show us that that's your heart, that's your character, that you're giving, that you're generous, that you're thoughtful, that your heart relates to us, your heart goes out for us, empathizes with us. Maybe we have been in a hurry. Maybe we have been just spiritually ignoring you. I pray that today you would not be ignored by us.

that you would not be ignored by our heart, that you would not be ignored by our busyness, that we wouldn't ignore you today. In Jesus' name, amen.

That's Meredith Andrews, What He's Done on Victory 91.5. I want to hear what he's done in your heart, in your life, in your home. You can send us a message through victory.radio or through our Facebook or Instagram. You can find Victory on there. Connect with us. And a few weeks back, we went to the zoo with some friends, and I shared part of this story a while ago, but my daughters, They had told our families walking into the zoo that once we got to the birds, if we wanted to play Who Let the Dogs Out, that the birds would sing and dance to that song. So they were so excited. You know, we get to the birds. They didn't really sing, but they did dance, and they thought it was hysterical. But then when we got back in the car, that became like their new favorite song. And so we have just listened to Who Let the Dogs Out like a million times. I feel like at this point,

0: I need some royalties from how many times this song is played in the car, wherever we're going, just over and over again. And I don't know if it's just my toddlers that like hearing stuff like the same thing over and over, if all toddlers are like that, but we're definitely in that stage where I don't know when they're going to get, you know, burnt out on it. But let me know if you have little kids too, some of their favorite songs. And I was on my way here and I was actually in the car alone today. So the, you know, music was just kind of shuffling through different songs, and I'm enjoying Schema Boy. I don't know if you've heard him on the new Brandon Lake song, but if you like Christian hip hop, you might really like some of his songs. And you can find a whole hip hop show here on Saturday nights, 9 o'clock until midnight, City Takers. And then all of our weekend shows are really fun. Tomorrow, we'll kick them off with Underground Revival, our electronic dance music show. And then Saturdays, we also have pop, rock, and dance. And then Sundays, we have music from the 70s, 80s, and 90s. So no matter what taste, you know, in music you have, what genre you're feeling, we've got something on our app too. And coming up, we're going to hear from The Slower I Go in 2911 Worship. But right now, it's time to get into this message from Ken Ham.
1: 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A few months ago, the media announced the nation of Canada would hit a milestone this summer. Doctors would kill their 100,000th patient through their medical assistance in dying program. Canada now euthanizes more people than dogs. Human life is increasingly being treated across the West as of less value than a dog. But as Christians, we must uphold the sanctity of every human life. 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Because of sin, we all die, but Jesus came and died in our place so that we could have eternal life with him.
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I will pour out my spirit on all people. Your sons and daughters will prophesy. 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

That's NCS Collective. You are more, the live version. I'm Victory 91.5. And Watchful Believer, their devotion today, it said that there was Moses in the Bible who said, I am slow of speech and tongue. And Gideon who said, my clan is the weakest and I'm the least in my family. It was Peter who denied Jesus 3 times and David who had failures that could have ended his story. And yet God called them. He called them all. Why? Because God, he doesn't use the strongest. He's showing us that he will always use the surrendered. He'll always use a willing heart to accomplish what our human ability never could. And he just wants your availability.

0: sometimes the reason that God keeps calling you is not because you have everything figured out. It's because you answer him, yes, Lord. You've given him your yes. When it's uncomfortable, when you feel afraid, when you don't have all the answers, when you feel inadequate, when you wonder if God would really use somebody like you, your yes, it really is the doorway for his power to work. The disciples, they weren't chosen because they were impressive, not one of them. They were chosen because they were willing to leave and follow him. Each one, they had that choice to make. It wasn't their talent, it wasn't their influence, it wasn't perfection. It was their surrender. It was their yes that became their testimony in the hands of God. God, he's already called you and he's still calling you. And the question is not, am I good enough for God to use me? It's, will I say yes when he calls? Because that yes is the thing that God is going to use to change lives. Your yes. He's waiting on it. And today it's another opportunity to say yes to him, to say yes to his will, to say yes to his way. Your life is meant to change other lives. Your life is meant to make an impact on probably more people than you can count. And coming up, we're going to hear from Homecoming and Forest Frank, thanks to Andean Chevrolet.
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1: It's like noise-canceling headphones. 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

0: That's Sky Peterson, Made For. I'm Victory 91.5. Do you know who you're made for? I like that Victory's helping you one song at a time, one prayer time, to just press into that you were made for him, made by him and for him. And there's a page, it's called Inside Parenting, that you can find online. And they said that so many of us enter parenthood carrying a suitcase full of old survival scripts that maybe we never even asked for. We carry the memory of how we were handled when we made a mistake, or maybe the cold silence that you had to decipher, or maybe it was the volume that was used to force your compliance. And it's incredibly easy to let those automatic reactive loops run on autopilot simply because they're familiar. But real change, it happens the second that you look at an old family pattern and decide that it ends with you. Parenthood, it turns your history into a massive crossroad, and you quickly realize that you're the circuit breaker. You don't have to carry the impossible pressure of being a perfect or untriggered adult who never gets tired or overwhelmed, but you do have to start saying the pain, it belongs to your past and not to your child's present or their future. Let the old cycles stop at your door. You're the architect of a totally new baseline, and you get to choose to hold the room steady, to protect their dignity and your dignity, and to ensure that your children carry new things into the world, not old debts. But now it's the safety and the love that God is doing in your life. Regardless of what you inherited, you get to decide what you're going to pass down, and you can't change the wounds of your past, but you can pray through your child's present and future to be so different if it needs to be. And I like that reminder that pain belongs to your past, not to your present, and not to your children's present or future. And Inside Parenting, they'll give you a lot of different resources too, no matter what age maybe you're parenting right now or what your life looks like, but they'll help you break maybe some generational pain or trauma that you've been through. And coming up, you're going to hear from John Allen and Josh Wright, and that's thanks to Restoration Academy.
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That's Bread and Wine, Forgiveness on Victory 91.5. And I was reading from this ministry called Revive Our Hearts, and they said, do you ever feel like you're not good at prayer? You're not alone. Prayer, it doesn't always come naturally, but the goal of prayer is not to impress God, it's to know Him more deeply. And you don't need an ordered life to enable prayer. You need a messy life to drive you to prayer. You need to know that you're needy so that you'll pray. Tomorrow, it's another day that I'm going to need God. I need to know Him. I need forgiveness. I need help. I need protection. I need deliverance. I need patience. I need courage. I need prayer. If you know that you're needy, God, He wants us to pray, especially when we're recognizing our needs. The heart that never talks to God is the heart that trusts in itself and not in the power of God. And the struggles of our life, they're not reasons to avoid prayer. That's the invitation to draw near. They shared these lyrics that say, what peace we often forfeit, what needless pain we bear, all because we don't carry everything to God in prayer. And God, we want to make sure that we're carrying everything to You in prayer, that maybe right now, in our car, in our workplace, or our home, or wherever we're listening from, that You'd bring to mind something that needs to be prayed through, something that needs to be talked through, something that needs to be worked through, that it wouldn't just stay a problem in our life, that it wouldn't just be something that we keep replaying in our mind. Prayer, it's a process. Sometimes a process to release things, sometimes a process to get our heart right. And I thank You for the gift of our prayer life, that it's keeping us close to You. It's keeping us in this place where we recognize that this is a gift. This is grace. Our prayer life is grace, that we can work through things with You, that You have the help that we need. Help us not to keep carrying whatever pain it is, or not to keep missing out on Your peace because we refuse to pray. I just pray that we would recognize that You want to hear our prayer.

0: that you want to hear us today and that we would make time for that. In Jesus' name, amen.
1: The Lord is near to all who call on Him, to all who call on Him in truth. 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

0: Red Rocks Worship. Wait for you, the live version on Victory 91.5. Before that, it was Joseph O'Brien and We the Kingdom. And you can track down more if you want to listen to a song or send it to somebody. Do that on the app. And today, my daughter, she requested a peanut butter and jelly sandwich. And she loves, we have this little sandwich cutter, you know, that cuts off the crust into different shapes. And so she did not want her crust. So that's what I packed for my lunch. Maybe you're a toddler mom and maybe you're eating your kids' leftovers or their crust too. I feel you. But I want to know your favorite jelly for a peanut butter and jelly sandwich. She wanted strawberry jelly, and I'm not going to lie, I think that might be the best. But let me know some, you know, fun things that you're making with your kids or doing this summer. You can never go wrong with a simple peanut butter and jelly sandwich. Coming up, we're going to hear from Focus on the Family and then Tommy Prophet and Crowder.
1: There's probably, you know, in psychology, that popular phrase says everything hysterical is historical.
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1: So where has this bumped up against us in the past that has been a trigger that we kind of really respond to? The amygdala goes offline, fight, fight, freeze. All the cortisol is, you know, that stress hormone is surging. It takes 4 hours to leave our system. We've got to get to the root cause. And so what we have encouraged a lot of people to do, when you take 15 minutes apart, you de-escalate, you get with the Lord. God, show me what you want me to know about this. Like, is there more to this topic that just keeps becoming friction for us?
2: Hear more from Rebecca Lyons and her husband Gabe on ways you can fight for a good marriage at familyminute.org.
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Lord, I have heard of your fame. I stand in awe of your deeds. O Lord, renew them in our day. In our time, make them known. In wrath, remember mercy. 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

That's Micah Christopher Wellwater on Victory 91.5. And there was a devotion that I was reading about surrender, and they said that we've got to surrender our control, right? It's one of the most challenging but freeing acts of our whole faith. And the Bible is filled with examples of people that let go.

0: their plans because God had a greater purpose for them. Abraham, he had to trust God's promise when he didn't see the results immediately. Moses, he had to surrender his fears and his feelings of inadequacy to lead God's people out of Egypt. David, he had to give his battles to God, trusting that the victory belonged to the Lord. Mary, the mother of Jesus, she had to surrender her life to God's plan for her, just like us. And these examples, they're reminding us that surrender is never passive. It's a choice to trust God over our fear, to trust God over our plans, to trust God over our understanding. Surrender, it is letting go and placing those things into the hands of our loving, all-knowing God. His will unfold in your life through your submission, through you yielding. Surrendering to God, it's essential for our spiritual growth, for a deeper relationship with Him. If we're clinging to our control, we're limiting what God can do in us and through us. Surrender, it's always an act of worship, demonstrating that we want His goodness and His presence. And it frees us from the burden of trying to figure everything out. Surrender, it molds us into the image of Christ. Surrender, it gives everything. Maybe there's some things that you've got to submit to God today. Jesus, He exemplified ultimate surrender in the Garden of Gethsemane when He prayed, "Not my will, but yours be done," Luke 22:42. And His example, it shows us that God's plans are perfect, even in the face of our uncertainty, even in the face of hardship, His plans. He knows what He's doing in your life. He's already planned it. They said so many Christians will sit in church chairs, stagnant and not making any kind of impact for the kingdom because we won't surrender. Not really. How are we serving the kingdom? It's beyond surrendering yourself and beyond going to church every week. Surrender, it impacts every single part of your life. Surrender, it leads to serving God fully. And I like that reminder that our surrender, it's accomplishing more than, you know, just a one-time moment in your life. It's something every day that God is using to accomplish His plans, which are, there's a lot of plans that He has for your life. And coming up, we're going to hear from Aisha Woods, No Rock, thanks to our underwriters.
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0: That's Caleb and Kelsey, but the word says on Victory 91.5. And there's a ministry, it's called the Grace Scripts. And they asked, where do you go when you're having a bad day or you're walking through a hard season? Who do you run to? What brings you comfort? A lot of times we're running to friends. We're finding temporary relief. We're finding encouragement, maybe a shoulder to cry on. But true and lasting peace and joy, they only come from God. It only comes from abiding in Him. We can have peace for our soul even when we don't know what's coming next in our story. He's reminding us in His Word that it's in the shadow of His wings that we'll find refuge and perfect peace. So often we feel like doing more, but He's telling us to do less. That He wants to sustain us. That He wants to be the rock that you are standing firm on against anything that's coming your way. But He wants to be your joy. That's not dependent on your circumstances, but it's anchored on His character. He wants to be your peace. Peace that's unwavering, that's unchanging. He wants to give you rest for your soul. That's something that He wants for each and every one of us. He sees where we're tempted to run to all these other things for comfort. Maybe we're still doing that. Maybe we're still just on autopilot, going to the things that we've always gone to. But I like that reminder. Go to Him. Watch what He's going to do instead. Watch what He wants to do in your life. It's not a short-term fix, right? He is a long-term solution. And coming up, we'll pray through this in about 15 minutes. If you need prayer, go to victory.radio, click on the contact link, send us a message. Our team, we pray over each inbox message that comes in, and we'd love also to hear an update, a testimony in your life. And I see Cece Winans, she's coming up. Stephen Stanley, thanks to Cross Church.
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It's hard for me to believe that I've got nothing to prove. I thought this dirt on my hands

sow for yourselves righteousness, reap the fruit of unfailing love, and break up your unplowed ground. For it is time to seek the Lord until he comes and showers righteousness on you. 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

Gas Street music. How could it be? I'm Victory 91.5. Before that was the City Harmonic, A City on a Hill. And in Matthew 18:12, it says, what do you think? Suppose a man has 100 sheep and one of them strays. Won't he leave the 99 sheep in the hills to look for the one that has strayed? God, this is your heart for us. You care about the person that has started to get off the path that they maybe were on with you. The person that's straying from your presence and trying to run. Sometimes we're intentional about running from you, or sometimes it's a slow fade kind of. It's a slow decision, but regardless, you're reminding us that you'll go after that person, that that's your heart. You don't want us to stray. You don't want us to run back into old patterns or cycles or places. If you're calling us forward, you're calling us to the things that you have ahead, you're going to do everything that you can to get us to experience your best for our life, to experience what you've made a way for. This is the kind of God that we serve, that will go to extreme lengths to make sure that we're enjoying your grace, enjoying your forgiveness, enjoying your freedom. That's your heart. You don't want us to stray because you don't want us in

0: in slavery. You don't want us in sin. Because ultimately it's destruction. Ultimately it's death. There's reminding us just the testimony that we can have in that song that you want us free now and forever. Freedom is not far away in the future. Freedom is something that you're accomplishing right now. And I thank you for the freedom that you've won for our heart to have, the freedom that you have right now for our mind. I pray that we'd all have a sound mind, a mind that has clarity from you, a mind that has peace from you, a mind that is not struggling with maybe codependency or whatever's kept us in different cycles before. You have power for our mind. You have authority that you want us walking in, starting in our thought life. Help us to see that every part of our life has been spoken for by you. Every part of our life matters to you. We thank you for that in Jesus' name.
1: We are never too poor to reach out to those who are less fortunate. 2 Corinthians chapter 8, verse 12 says, if the willingness is there, the gift is acceptable, according to what one has, not according to what one does not have. 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

0: That's Paul McClure, Bethel Music, Oh What Love, on Victory 91.5. Another night, my four-year-old, she was having such a hard time going to sleep. And finally, it was like midnight and she was crying. And so I was just asking her, I'm like, you know, what is going on? Like, what are you afraid of? And she was so serious, and she was seriously so upset because her grandma, my mom, she had shown her this new video of the three little pigs. And for some reason, she is so scared of the wolf that huffs and puffs and, you know, the story. And so I was telling her, I'm like, baby, like, you do not have to be afraid of a wolf blowing our house away or being in our house. But she was seriously terrified of this story. So I had to talk to my mom about that the next day. I'm like, we just can't show her scary things right now because it like traumatizes her at nighttime. And then today we were watching a show, and it was a show I had never seen before, but it was like a 90s show that, is from my childhood, and I figured it would be wholesome or whatever. But there was a burglar that came on the show, and she told me, she said, I'm not going to be able to sleep tonight. You know, she got so scared about that. And so we've been having a lot of conversations about fear and, you know, the fact that God protects us, that God is with us, that we can pray, you know, and we try to pray her through things. But I was reading this devotional, and it said that a lot of parents, they breathe a sigh of relief when their kids attend church, but that church attendance, that's not the finish line. The real goal is helping our kids to know Jesus, to love Jesus, to follow Jesus, and then to live for Jesus. Because one day, of course, they're going to make their own choices. And that relationship with Christ, it matters so much more than a routine. And there's some practical ways that as parents, we're supposed to help our kids grow closer to Jesus every day. And again, the goal is not to get them to church. It is to get them to Jesus. And prayer, I mean, I think it's a beautiful thing that at night, especially, she'll ask me, she's like, you know, can you pray for me? Or like, can we pray? And just already at a little age, recognizing that like God, you know, he is accessible, like he wants you. And so maybe tonight with your kids, you can make that a new habit, or maybe that's already a habit in your life. And I want to hear some ways that as a parent, you are helping your child, you know, connect to God. And coming up, we're going to hear some new songs, thanks to Restoration Church.
1: You ever sit and think, there's got to be more to church than this? You feel like you're going through the motions. I bet you'd love my church. Restoration Church is amazing. It's the most authentic Christian community my wife and I have ever experienced. Pastor Chuck brings it every single Sunday. It's straight fire. He says what too many are afraid to say, and often with tears in his eyes and a broken heart. It's straight up truth. And the worship is no joke. No trendy, concerty worship experiences, just real, God-honoring, Jesus-exalting worship. It's amazing. 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I bet you'd love my church.

But for you who revere my name, the Sun of Righteousness will rise with healing in its wings. 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

0: says it right there. It's really clear, and I don't know why it's so hard for me to just get that. But it says, the Bible says, don't worry about anything. Instead, pray about everything. Tell God what you need and thank Him for all that He's done. Then you'll experience God's peace, which exceeds anything we can understand. And His peace will guard your hearts and your minds in Christ Jesus. It's that simple.
1: That's Megan Tibbetts, Worry About a Thing, on Victory 91.5 and FaithCast. You can find their ministry page on Facebook. They said that before fire ever fell, Elijah, he had to rebuild the altar. And this detail, it matters because in a moment that was filled with pressure and opposition and even public attention, Elijah, he didn't begin with spectacle. He began with restoration and he gathered broken stones. He repaired what had been neglected. He prayed with confidence to God, and he knew he was going to answer. Renewal, it was preceded by return. Elijah stood before a wavering people and a culture that was divided over false worship. And his confidence, it wasn't in performance. It was just in the Lord. Elijah, his prayer was simple and direct and God-centered, that people would know who the true God is, and that their hearts would be turned back to him. When God answered by fire, it wasn't merely to impress the crowd. It was to awaken repentance and to restore their worship. And we often want the fire of God without the rebuilding of the altar. We're asking God to renew us or help us have breakthrough or power, but we're ignoring the places inside of us that have become fractured through neglect, through compromise, through distraction, through spiritual weariness. And God, he does so much more than just send fire. He calls hearts back. Before asking God for fire, examine whether the altar in your heart has been neglected or fractured or just left unattended. I like that reminder that we all have an altar in our hearts, so to speak. Just like an altar at a church is a place where you meet with God. Or sometimes you might kneel before God or confess before God. It's the same thing. Your heart is an altar. If we'll view it that way, your spiritual life, where you're offering God your heart, you're offering God your repentance, your brokenness. Maybe view your heart as an altar tonight. And then I like that reminder that God, he does want to send a fire. And like they said, it's not for show. It is for a purpose, right? And his fire in our life, it's accomplishing a lot for our spiritual life to keep us passionate about him, to keep us burning for him and his word burning in us. Coming up, we're going to hear from Planet Shakers, God Did It, and that's thanks to Banks, Stubbs, and McFarland.
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That's Stephen McWhorter. Come, Jesus, come. Revelation 22, verse 20. I'm Victory 91.5. And Katie LaPierre, an author, she said, I love one-on-one dates with my kids. And one of the main things that I hear from people that are concerned about me having a lot of kids is that I'm never going to be able to give them enough attention. And she said, I like to ask them, though, what exactly is enough attention? How would you define that? Because nobody seems to really know how to answer that. If you say it's enough attention that your child says they don't need anymore, that's going to vary child to child. And I know some of my children could never get enough, even if they were an only child. And then I have other children that I feel like barely need any attention. And God, He created us for connection. And I know that family is the best place for that to start and grow. And as a mom, I try to be intentional with spending quality time with my kids and being creative about it. She said, I did some one-on-one time with my son who's 9. And sometimes he feels lost because he's right in the middle of our kids. And she said, we just had a simple date. She said, we went to the Dollar Tree. He picked out something. We sat on a bench. We looked at the lake. We talked about things like whether we would want to go in a kayak or a canoe, or if we'd rather live in the city or a small town. And she said, it doesn't have to be fancy or expensive to be treasured by your children. And they have tender hearts and they need you and they want you. And maybe think about some ways to spend quality time with your kids. And if you can, do that one-on-one. Make it really special. And again, it doesn't have to be expensive. This can be something that, you know, we do long-term.

So making that a fun thing, maybe monthly, where you get to take your kid out and just make it about them. Put your phone away. Ask them questions that maybe you've never asked them before. Let them ask you questions that maybe they've never asked before.

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Return, O Israel, to the Lord your God. Your sins have been your downfall. 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

0: That's Essie Worship. You are good. On Victory 91.5. And in Nahum chapter 1, verse 7, it says, "The Lord is good, a stronghold in the day of trouble, and he knows those who take refuge in him." And God, you're reminding us that we're known, and we're known by you, that we're right now being enjoyed by you. And I think sometimes we forget that. Your word's constantly reminding us that you're this father that delights in his children, that you're this father that is watching us, not out of judgment, but out of, again, enjoyment. I pray that we'd find our joy in you, just like you find joy in us. Just like we find joy in our kids too, that you're teaching us so much often by being parents about your heart for us as your daughters, as your sons. You're teaching us that there really is a relationship that we get to step into with you, where it's not about perfection, just like we're constantly reminded that we're going to have responses that are not perfect, reactions that are not perfect, that there's grace for every moment of our life. There's mercy that you're trying to fill our heart and our home with that is straight from you, that you're a merciful God. I pray that we'd experience just firsthand why you're good, how you're good to us, that we wouldn't just read about it, but that we would live it, that we'd experience you operating in goodness all the time, operating in your heart for us that has never stopped being our Father, that will never stop being our Father. You're reminding us that you're a stronghold in days of trouble. Maybe we're going through some troubling things, and this is an experience that you want us to have, that you're stronger than anything we're going through. You're stronger than any other hand we could hold. You're stronger than the enemy coming against us. I pray that our whole life would take refuge in you. Over and over again in your word, you're reminding us that you want to be a refuge, but we've got to run to you. We've got to put ourselves there. We've got to embrace you. Embrace you back. What is a refuge? What is a safe place? Maybe we've never felt safe before. Maybe we've never felt peace before. Let that happen tonight in your presence, in your word. Let our lives declare that you're good to us. That you've been good to us over and over, and you're never going to stop being good to us. In Jesus' name, amen.
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Woodlands Worship. Key Aaron in Woodlands Worship. I can do all things on Victory 91.5. And I was reading through this devotion from Pastor Jensen Franklin. You can find it on his website. And he said that the God of the universe has turned his face toward you. And number 626, it says, the Lord lifts up his countenance upon you. He said, imagine standing in a crowded, bustling marketplace. Noise surrounds you from every direction, and dozens of people pass by in a blur of movement, and you feel invisible, just another face in the sea of humanity. And suddenly you spot someone that you love dearly standing across the way, and their eyes scan the crowd, searching with intention, and then their eyes lock onto yours. In that split second, the noise of the crowd, it fades into the background, and a smile is spread across their face, and you realize that they've been looking for you all along. And that moment of recognition, it changes everything. You're no longer just one of many. You're seen, you're known, you're valued. In ancient times, the concept of a king's countenance, it was a matter of life or death. If a king turned his face away, it was a signal of judgment, distance, and displeasure. It meant the person standing before him was out of favor. However, when a king turned his face directly toward someone, it was a powerful sign of safety, acceptance, and favor. To have the king's gaze was to have his protection. And that's the truth behind the priestly blessing in Numbers. When God promises to lift his countenance upon us, he's doing so much more than simply acknowledging your existence. He's choosing to engage with you personally. And if you think about a parent watching their child perform on a stage or play a sport, that parent is not merely looking in that direction. Their face is beaming with pride. Their eyes are filled with warmth. Their entire focus is wrapped around that child. And that's the kind of attention that God, he's directing towards you. He's not looking from afar. He is right there fixed on you. He's saying, I'll cause my face to shine on you. I will see you. I'll let you know that you have my undivided attention. And this is a reality. When you wake up and you're facing all of your responsibilities, pressures, struggles, you're not doing that in isolation. He has his face towards you, his presence. That is the antidote to the feeling of being overlooked or undervalued. He sees you.

0: You have the undivided attention of the one who holds everything in his hands, and you don't have to earn it through performance. When we live in his countenance, it changes how we're viewing our daily interactions. When you know that God, he really does have pride towards you, that you don't have to perform for anything. Tonight, you can take a breath and remind yourself that he's not distracted by anyone else, that he is looking right at you, and he's wanting your anxiety. He's wanting you to be completely known and completely loved. Have you ever given him your anxiety? I like that reminder that it happens in that moment of engaging with God. Anxiety is released. Anxiety is no longer a hold because you have nothing to be anxious about in his presence. He wants you. He wants you there. Coming up, we're going to hear from Grayson Max and Benjamin William Hastings, thanks to the Animal Wellness Clinic.
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That's the right worship, Abide, on Victory 91.5. And I was reading through this devotion on parenting, on being a mom. They said that our kids, they don't need us to be perfect, but they do need to see us brave, confident, kind, and true. And the way that you love yourself, it teaches them how to love themselves. The way that you handle challenges, it teaches them how to face their own challenges. The way that you show up in this world, it becomes a part of the way that they're going to see theirs. And more than anything we do for them, they're going to remember the example that you set for them. The biggest thing that you can give to your kids isn't something that you buy for them or something that you do for them. It's the person that you choose to be in front of them every single day, because they're watching how you handle hard things. They're watching how you speak about yourself. They're watching your choices, how you carry yourself. They're learning from the way that you love yourself, the way that you stand up for what matters, the way that you refuse to make yourself smaller to make others comfortable. They're taking it all in. One day, they're going to look back and they're going to be able to see that they learned what confidence was, what strength was, what their worth looks like, because they saw it in you. And I love this reminder as a biblical Christian too, that we are supposed to be representing Jesus, you know, to our kids every single day, and the way that he would act and react, you know, right in front of them under your roof. Like, are we doing that? Are we carrying ourselves like Christ before your kids? Are you

0: Are you trying to actually walk out his word, you know, in your everyday life? Are we setting that example to them, even from a young age? Or maybe your kids are grown and maybe that's something that we can still work on, that God's not done forming our heart and our spirit to be more like Christ. It's an ongoing thing that will never outgrow. There will always be work to do. Coming up, we're going to hear from the Belonging Co. Not done yet, thanks to the church at War Hill.
1: 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Each year we have a different focus at the church at War Hill. This year, we simply say it like this: I believe. And this is what I believe. I believe that God has a great plan for your life. I believe that God has a purpose for each and every one of the listeners who hear my voice right now. And I would love to invite you to join us at the church at War Hill to experience God's plan and encounter His real love now. You can find out more information at warhill.com.
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0: That's Andrew Rip and Jervis Campbell. Hold me up. I'm Victory 91.5. And I was reading this devotion from FaithCast. You can find their ministry online. And they said, before the flood began, God told Noah that in 7 days, he would send rain upon the earth in Genesis 7, verse 4. And Noah, his family, and the animals, they entered the ark before a single drop fell. Think about that. Scripture says, after 7 days, the waters of the flood came upon the earth, Genesis 7:10. For 7 days, the sky remained clear, though. There was no visible evidence that the flood was near. No storm clouds, no rainfall, no immediate change in the world around them. And Noah was already inside the ark because God had spoken, and he believed that God's word was enough. And that's one of the clearest marks of faith. Obedience before visible results. Noah, he didn't obey because he could already see the flood. He obeyed because he trusted God as he warned him. Hebrews, it says that Noah was warned by God concerning events as yet unseen, and he responded in reverent fear by building the ark, Hebrews 11:7. And his obedience, it was not based on circumstances. It was based on God's revelation to him. And so many believers know what it's like to live in a season like that. You've prayed, but the answer, it's not yet appeared. You've obeyed, but nothing seems to be changing. You've stepped away from something that God convicted you to leave, or you've stepped into something that he called you to do. And now you're waiting in the silence, and those seasons, they're testing our heart. It's easy to obey when the outcome is immediate, but it's hard to remain faithful when there's no visible confirmation that anything is even happening. And Noah's story, it reminds us that God's silence is not his absence. In Genesis 7:16, it says that after Noah entered the ark, the Lord shut him in. And before the floodwaters came, God had already provided the means of rescue. Before judgment fell, God had made a way of salvation. The ark, it wasn't Noah's idea. It was God's. And that's where the story points us to Christ, because the ark, it was a real historical means of deliverance for Noah and for his family. And God alone provides rescue from judgment. In the gospel, Jesus, he was given to us sinners. Through his death and his resurrection, he bore the judgment that we deserved. And he opened the way for all of us to be forgiven, reconciled to God, made secure in him. Just like Noah entered the ark before the rain came, sinners, they're called to flee to Christ before the final judgment comes. And salvation is not found in our effort. It's found in the one that God has provided. They said, our 7 days, so to speak, like Noah's, they're not meaningless. You might be in a season where God is teaching you to trust his word before you see his hand. He'll expose whether your faith rests on your circumstances or on his character. That will preach. And he's calling you to remain obedient even when the sky looks clear. God, he's faithful. Even as the ark door closed, he was faithful through the storm. The God who speaks, he's never careless with his promises. And I like that reminder, God, he'll expose whether our faith rests on our circumstances or on his character. Let your faith rest on his character. Let your trust rest on his character. Coming up, we're going to jump into the word tonight with Pastor Jensen Franklin at 7 and Tim Watkins. He's coming up. I see Lost and Found in Doe. Ready to play next.
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The steadfast love of the Lord never ceases. His mercies never come to an end. They are new every morning. Great is your faithfulness. Worship and the Word. 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

make sure you come to Jesus and let him change your heart or take out your heart of flesh, your heart of stone and give you a heart of flesh so that you won't have that old heart. He's not going to rejuvenate that. He's going to give you a new one. But then when you're following him, this is what Sanctus Real was really singing about on the men. There are times that you fall. There are times, yes, that says a righteous person falls seven times and gets back up. It doesn't say a sinner falls seven times and get back up. There's a difference between a righteous person and a sinner. When you're born again, you become the righteousness of God in Christ Jesus. You're no longer just an old sinner saved by grace. You were just an old sinner, but you have been saved by grace and transformed in newness of life and become a new creation in Christ Jesus. Now you are the righteousness of God in Christ Jesus, but you have to remain in Christ Jesus. You have to stay there. That's what the Bible talks about. Endure till the end. You know, we'll talk about that and much more tonight. But if you have fallen, get back up. The Bible says you can. Get back up and get back into the race. Come on. Follow Jesus with us. We're on our way to heaven. We're on our way to Jesus. Jesus is the goal. Heaven is a fringe benefit. But we get to be in heaven with God the Father, the Son, the Holy Spirit. We'll see the angels and all of them, the beast around the throne that'll be worshiping, and we can join in. What a wonderful thing that will be. And it won't be long. It won't be long, any of us. This life is just a vapor. So let Jesus mend your broken heart. Let him mend your heart that is maybe growing cold against him. Let him rejuvenate it and bring you the fire of the Holy Spirit again back into your life. That's what it's all about, being on fire with Jesus. Well, I am Tim Watkins. I'm pretty pumped tonight, so we're going to talk about the Lord. We're going to talk about him being our Lord. We're going to talk about our Savior, Jesus being our Savior. His name really means that. We're going to talk about him loving us so much that he wants to be so close to you. Amen? Well, we start off at 7 Monday through Thursday when I'm here with our rebroadcast of sermons that we hear from Sunday morning. Tonight being Thursday.

0: evening. It is time for Pastor Jensen Franklin, and it's called Short Prayers That Will Change Your Life.
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3: Now look with me in Matthew chapter 6. Jesus is about to teach the Lord's Prayer to his disciples. And two verses before he would give them that great 68-word prayer, he says this, "And when you pray, do not use vain repetitions as the heathen do." Catch this part. You may have just ran right over it. "For they think that they will be heard for many words." They think they'll fall into the trap of thinking that long prayers are better prayers, that the more they talk, the more persuasive they become to God in making his hand move. That is not true. And Jesus rebuked them for praying many word prayers with no heart and no passion. It is James that said, in James 5 and 16, the Apostle James, that it is the effective, fervent prayer of a righteous man avails much. It's the fervent, which means red hot, the passionate, purposeful prayer avails much. And Jesus said, don't think that you'll be effective by praying religious prayers over and over in vain repetition, trying to impress people with many words. I'm not interested in words. I want to hear your heart. And when you pray, pray from your heart with faith. Short prayers produce profound results in the Bible. As a matter of fact, almost every miracle in the Bible was the product of a short prayer, not hours and hours of somebody praying. Elisha prayed a 64-word prayer, and the fire fell from heaven and consumed the sacrifice. Simon Peter prayed a one-sentence prayer, and a man who had never walked stood up and ran. One sentence. It was the Apostle Paul in Acts chapter 16 who prayed a 14-word prayer, and a demon-possessed woman and witch and in the occult, the power of Satan was broken off of her life. It was Hezekiah in Isaiah 38 who prayed a 29-word prayer, and why did he pray? He was given a death sentence. God sent his prophet and said, "Set your house in order, you're gonna die." He prayed 29 words, and the prophet was sent back by God and said, "God's gonna give you 15 more years." Yeah. 29 words of prayer produced 15 more years. The prayer of Jabez is a 33-word prayer. "Oh, that you would bless me indeed, that you would enlarge my territory, give me more influence, bless me in an unusual way. Oh, that you would bless me indeed, enlarge my territory, let your hand be upon me, don't take your hand off of me, and keep me from evil." He prayed that prayer, and God granted him what he requested. 33 words, a man who was born out of sorrow, the Bible said, became very powerful because he prayed a short prayer. Even the Lord himself, when asked, "Teach us to pray," he did not go through some kind of thing that was never ending. He had 68 words of power. And he said, if you pray this prayer,

learn this prayer, speak this prayer, it will cover you and your family in miraculous ways. I want you to see a prayer this morning in the book of Habakkuk. And it's a man crying out because he did not see in his generation what others saw in their generation concerning a move of God. And he got hungry for it. And in Habakkuk chapter 3 and verse 2, he said, "O Lord, I've heard your speech and I was afraid. O Lord," here it is, "revive your work in the midst of the years. Lord, I want you to do what you did in times past in my family and in my life and in my nation." And then verse 3, look at this. "And God came from Teman." He prayed and God came from where he was. I know God is omnipresent. I know he's all at all places at all times, but he does not manifest at all places. And the Bible said God was in a place called Teman. Let me tell you what that means. Teman was part of a famous mountain called Mount Sinai. It's a horseshoe ridge. And Teman is one side and Mount Paran is the other. All of it is Mount Sinai. How many of you would agree Mount Sinai, God is doing something very purposeful up there? What's he doing? He's going to give Moses the Ten Commandments on that mountain. He's going to give Moses the tabernacle plan on that mountain, for which spoke of Jesus Christ coming to die for our sins. He's going to download a moral code into all of the things that would form the five first books of the Bible. It all was coming down on that mountain. So God is busy. He's purposeful. He's doing what he purposes to do. But the scripture said when a prophet prayed, "Lord, will you not revive your work in my time, in my generation?" And God left where he was to come where prayer was. He left Teman to come where this prophet was. Jesus' ministry. He was 33 and a half when he died on the cross. He was a young man, 33. Do you understand? When he started his ministry, he was 30. He never preached a sermon, never taught a message, never healed, never did anything until 30 years of age. He was just identifying for the first 30 years, seeing what life is like for everyday average person, every feeling, every emotion, every hurt, every joy. And then he had 3 years to establish a worldwide kingdom. But one thing you will notice as he was going about his purpose on an urgent mission and limited time to get the job done with a crazy task that is so far out of reach, it seems impossible. And yet he was constantly being interrupted with short prayers. He's important. He's doing important stuff. He's acting out the New Testament. And as he's going, here comes a woman with an issue of blood, and she reaches out and tags on the hem of his garment and pulls the string, and Jesus stopped. And he said, "I know I'm on my purpose going to Calvary, but I just felt a possibility." And she said, "If I can but touch the hem of his garment, I will be made whole." That was a little prayer, a little prayer, a little reach out to Jesus. And suddenly he stopped his purpose and turned to a possibility. And he said, "Who touched me? Bring her to me." And he healed her. It was little children that came to him. They wanted to jump in his lap. They wanted him to notice them. Probably had sticky fingers, a little booger on their nose. The unimportant. He's the King of Kings. He is establishing a kingdom. He doesn't have time for you. And yet Jesus said, "Suffer." The big shot disciples said, "He's not busy. Don't bother the master." And Jesus said, "You leave them alone. I have time." Because he is willing to interrupt what he's doing
when he sees somebody pray with purpose and power, and he says, I see a possibility. Nobody is unimportant to him. The lepers that nobody else would touch, they cry out, Lord, have mercy on us. And he says, well, I'm going over here and I need to get this sermon down on the Beatitudes, and I need to get this one down because they don't really need it. But I'll put the brakes on everything because I just heard a short prayer. Oh, you're going to drown, Peter? Peter just said, Lord, save me. Three words. And Jesus said, I'll walk on the water to get to him. Just a short prayer with passion and purpose can move. And God says to the whole universe, wait, I know I got this going on. I know we got China going on. I know we got Russia going on. I know America's in a mess. But when I hear one of my children's call with a heart of urgency and passion and prayer, and they're praying in faith, I'll stop everything for a possibility. You are a possibility. You count. Jesus left the 99. He said, told the parable, the good shepherd left the 99 sheep to find the one possibility. You are that possibility. One matters to God. One. One person matters to God. People don't have time for you. Your family may not believe in you, but God sees possibility when he sees one person call his name and reach out to him in prayer. Calvary being his purpose, he carried the cross. They laid him on the cross, nailed the nails in his hands, the crown of thorns on his head. His back was beaten, weak from loss of blood. They raised that cross up in the middle, and the thud of it hit in his body, shook. And on one side was a thief, and he cursed him with his dying words. He cursed the Savior and went into eternity. But there was another thief on the other side, listen carefully, who would pray a nine-word prayer. Now, how many of you understand Calvary is as important as anything and everything that would ever happen on planet Earth? Had Jesus not died on Calvary, we would all be lost with no hope of eternity, life, afterlife. And we would be bound for hell. But as he was dying, speaking the last words, Father, into your spirit, into thy hands I commit my spirit. Father, it is finished. He's speaking his last words, and right in the middle of it, before he could get it's finished out of his mouth, the thief, who has never gone to church one day of his life, who has never helped anybody, all he did was steal and steal and steal and steal again. They didn't crucify somebody for stealing the first time. This was multiple, over and over, chance after chance after chance. He never forgave anybody. He never did anything good. He never helped anybody. He did nothing to earn it. He simply, in the middle of the most important plan of heaven, angels are holding their breath, watching, demons are watching, hell's having a party, Satan is laughing, he's dying, and right in the middle of it, here comes a short prayer that puts the whole kingdom of God and plan of salvation on pause, because the thief cries out nine words, Lord, when you come into your kingdom, remember me. And Jesus says, death, hold it,
I hit the brakes. I pause everything. I hear one more possibility. I'm going to stop my purpose on this cross for one miserable thief who has done nothing.

to deserve my forgiveness, nor has he deserved to go to paradise with me. But because he's praying a short prayer, I see a possibility. It's never too late. Oh, I don't know. Some of you have had children that died in terrible accidents. Some of you had things happen. And you know, I just want you to know it didn't take a lot. We act like that if you pay your tithes and you come to church every week and all of that, that has nothing to do with your salvation. James said that when you have faith, it will manifest in the work. So you know that you have faith when it starts changing your lifestyle. But don't get it wrong. You don't add one bit to your salvation. You're just like that thief. You have nothing to offer him except, Lord, call on his name. Ask him to forgive you. Ask him, and in that moment, without you earning it at all, notice his response. I love it that he said, Lord. He didn't look like a Lord. See, that's a passionate prayer of faith. You're Lord. I feel it. Can you imagine being that close to the blood? And, you know, we preach about him and stuff, and we celebrate him in type through the bread. And that man was probably having blood splattered on him from Jesus. And he says, Lord. Watch, when you come into your kingdom, he didn't look like a king. But in that quick, short prayer, he was saying a lot. You are Lord. Every knee shall bow, every tongue shall confess that Jesus is Lord to the glory of the Father. And you are King of kings, and you don't look like a king, but you got a kingdom, and I see it in your eyes, and I want to be a part of it. And instantly Jesus said, this day you shall be with me in paradise. It is finished. Now I can die. Grab hold of my coattail. We're going to paradise. And he dies. And can you see Jesus walking into paradise? And I'm simply teaching you today that prayer can change anything and everything. See, here's a fact, and I'm closing. We say that you can pray, you don't have to worry. Pray about it, don't worry about it. But this is a generation that says, I'm gonna worry. And the reason is because we don't pray. Be anxious for nothing. Pray about everything. Worry about nothing. Lord, help me today to be my best for you. You just prayed a short prayer. Lord, I want to think about you today. I want to love you today. I want you to be Lord of my life. That whosoever shall call upon the name of the Lord shall be saved. And in this room this morning, and in all of our campuses, and all of you online, and even in the prisons, and the prisons that we're going into live this very moment, I'm telling you, he sees you. He doesn't see your shame and your failure. He sees your possibility, and he's waiting on you to call upon his name. And he will save you, and he will help you, and he will be with you, and he will make a way for you. I believe he'll open every door that's supposed to open in your life. But you got to be like that thief. Say, Lord, King of kings, help me. Help me. Stand to your feet all over this room. If you need salvation and you know you're far from God, nobody will know if you come forward or not. Nobody but God. But get out of your seat and say, I'm making a gesture with my physical body to move toward Calvary, where he shed his blood and died for me. If you're in this room today or watching me, you're not here by accident.

0: I believe all of heaven has hit pause. And the moment that you cry out to God, He will stop whatever He's doing. You know this is biblical because Luke chapter 15 said that the angels take a praise break and start rejoicing over one lost soul, one that comes home. That means they are aware of every one that gives their heart to Jesus in any given moment. And so is the Father, Jesus Christ. He's ready to save you. Pastor, pray for me. I need salvation. I'm far from God. I'm like that thief. I really can't raise up a bunch of things that should make me worthy to be saved. Good. You can't get saved till you find out you're lost. A lot of religious people are going to go to hell with religion, and they're as lost as they can be. You have to say, I don't have anything that I can do to save myself. I need a Savior, Jesus. So if that's you and you would say, I want to get right with God, unashamedly raise your hand high and say, I want salvation right here, right now. Beautiful. Raise those hands. Unashamed. Unashamed. You say, well, I'm a little bit embarrassed. I don't know what people to think. I could care less. When I got saved, I threw my hand up and I know this prayer works because I prayed it. Changed my life. Throw the hand up. Keep it up. If you see anybody around you, just take your hand and put it on their shoulders, an act of support. Everybody in this room and everybody listening to me, pray this prayer out loud behind me with faith and urgency. It's your choice. It's your decision. He said, behold, I stand at the door and I knock. I just need you to open the door and I'll stop everything in heaven. And I'll record your name in the Lamb's Book of Life. And I'll call you mine from this day forward. Pray it with a sincere heart. Say, Jesus, I surrender to you my entire life. I want to be like you. I want you to change me. I want you to transform me. Wash me and cleanse me in the blood of Jesus. I take my stand with you. You are Lord. You are King. And I want to be a part of your kingdom. And I ask in faith. And you see my possibility. And I receive your forgiveness, your grace. I don't earn it. I don't deserve it. It's a free gift. And I receive you into my heart as my Savior. In Jesus' name, I am free. I am forgiven. Everybody give the Lord the biggest shout of praise that you can.
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2: 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Tonight, Pastor Jensen Franklin brought us short prayers that will change your life. 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Well, I'm Tim Watkins, and on this Thursday evening, I'll be with you until midnight again, and we have ministry, music, so much music coming up. 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

more every day they see it. And how much more they see that he's almighty and all-powerful. Oh, one day soon we'll be there with them. But while we're here on the earth, we're to do what we're called to do here, which is go into all the world, preach the gospel. And that means starting in our hometowns, starting in our houses, with our families, starting with the ones that are our friends, and then going out. Yes, if you don't take care of those around you by sharing the gospel with them and praying that they come to you, then don't go out somewhere else. Don't neglect the ones closest to you. Jesus didn't. Yes, Jesus didn't. Well, coming at the top of the hour, it will be Adventures in Odyssey, but here's Rainey with Stepping Stones.

That is Brandon Lake from his great album King of Hearts, and it's called The Half Has Not Been Told. And man, The Half Has Not Been Told. That's what the Queen of Sheba said about Solomon when she came and saw all of his riches and his wisdom. But you know what? That was just pointing toward Jesus. The half has not been told. We don't understand anything, hardly. When we get to heaven, we'll see so much that will just blow our minds, and we'll understand things that we could not understand here. But then there will always be something new to learn about God, because he's infinite. Something new. Ah, that's what eternity is going to be. All the time. It will be time, but whatever we call it there, this instant, that instant, whatever it is. It's difficult to say that, isn't it? Not knowing what it'll be called, but it'll be one long day. I realize that. With God lighting the city, we won't need the sun, the moon, the stars, any light bearers. That's what they are. But we'll need him for everything, and he will be there. Are you going? Are you ready? Are you going to meet him? Yes. You're going to be with him, and he says, well done, that good and faithful servant, when he sees you? I hope so. Then be faithful. Be faithful till the end. Well, I'm Tim Watkins. I'll be back in about 30 minutes, but right now it is course right after 8, so that means it's time for us to head over to Wits End for tonight's Adventure in Odyssey.